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1: Hi, this is Dan Buttrey, combat veteran of the Iraq War. In season one of Paramount's Special Ops True, Milwaukee native Ephraim Matos' story is told as part of this incredible program. A former Navy SEAL sniper, after witnessing the horrors of war, Ephraim formed his own nonprofit to provide medical care on the front lines where humanity is lost. Videos show Ephraim saving a young girl from ISIS terrorists in Iraq, all while being shot and pressing on with the mission. Today, his Menominee Falls-based organization, Stronghold Rescue and Relief, continues to deploy globally and work to save those injured and near death in war zones.
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0: 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What's the theme? Tight harmonies. Thank you, Molly and Glendale. Example, Eagles, Seven Bridges. Add to those harmonies. 5:35 classic pair. Happy birthday, Johnny Ola, Mellencamp.
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0: ingredient to the formula that helps a business like ours stick around since our very start in 1981 to today. And that's honesty. My brother Ryan and I learned the importance of being honest from our dad, Lyle Krieger, before we even knew what a shingle was. And it sticks with us today. 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And there'll be times when that kind of honesty gets us the business. It all depends on what you want. But if you want your roof done right, call us. 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

0: 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What's the theme? Tight harmonies. Thank you, Molly and Glendale. Example, Eagles, Seven Bridges. 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

0: So this customer went through the poor contractor ringer over the course of 7 years. 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
3: On October 6, 1969, Led Zeppelin left the Netherlands behind, having just played in Amsterdam. A film crew was there to shoot their live performance of Dazed and Confused. That footage aired November 12th on a TV program called This Is the Beginning. It didn't air again for another 56 years. When part of the footage was rebroadcast in 2025, they added in commentary from Jimmy Page.
4: It was supposed to change music. 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It can transport you into something else. And that's absolutely marvelous, because I know that in my life, the sort of music that had moved me are the ones that, you know, actually make the hair stand up on end.
3: That's another Led Zepp update. 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

0: 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So you'll often hear me promoting events because I'm always trying to do fun stuff for our patrons. 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
1: Hi, this is Dan Buttrey, combat veteran of the Iraq War. In 2010, former UW Badger football player and Global War on Terror combat veteran Jake Wood saw the horrors unfold in Haiti after a major earthquake and jumped into action. As other humanitarian organizations delayed their response, Jake and his team of seven moved quickly to help. Using their military background, they established support efforts in Haiti to save the lives of countless victims of the tragedy. He launched Team Rubicon, and today it's one of the premier veteran-led nonprofits serving globally. Thank you, Jake, for always being an impact player. You've inspired a generation to continue to serve.
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1: Florida Tourism is offering a $10,000 beach gig. 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
2: The first one again is
1: chief vibes officer.
2: Okay, that's you. 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Next one,
1: The chief flavor explorer.
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2: And then the final one,
1: chief sunset curator.
2: That's Doreen. Look at this. We've got a whole morning show perfectly fit for this job.
1: All right. 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Are we available between November 6th and November
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0: 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What's the theme? Tight harmonies. Thank you, Molly and Glendale. Example, Eagles, Seven Bridges. 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
2: 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Imagine the crossword bandit going into Shaker's Bar and stealing some beverages. This is how he does it. So he goes into local restaurants and then leaves without paying his tab, but he usually puts a crossword puzzle book down on the bar, and his half-finished beverage sits there, suggesting he's coming right back. Here's some of the workers at restaurants and bars in Florida talking about the crossword bandit here.
3: He got up, said he's heading to the restroom, and never saw him again. But there is his crossword puzzle book that he always leaves at the bar.
4: He's left half the beer, so I kept thinking, well, he's coming back. That's why I didn't look for him for a good amount of time, because I was like, oh, he's in the bathroom or he's outside.
2: Yep. Employees say he ordered $47 worth of beers at one pub in Bonita Springs, Florida, sat with his crossword puzzle, then got up to use the restroom and never returned to settle his bill. It's a pretty successful scam he was pulling off for quite some time. Many other restaurants in Florida confirmed the same man had skipped out on tabs at their establishments. But they finally caught him in his latest escapade, leaving the restaurant and walking toward a bicycle before getting on it and pedaling away, easily apprehended after that incident. Sounds like a good scam to me. I mean,
5: obviously it worked for a little bit, but
2: I'm a crossword puzzle fanatic, although I only use the crossword puzzle on my phone, so I don't think I could leave the phone on the bar and then leave it there. And by the way, that's going to cost a lot. He keeps buying these crossword puzzle books.
5: You can get those at the dollar store.
2: Leaving them behind.
5: You get them at the dollar. For sure, I used to buy them from my dad so he had something to do. $1.25.
2: All right.
5: Whiskey is going to be distilled in space for the first time as part of an experiment. Now, this is not the first time that they've sent something into space to see how it aged. They've done it with wine and a couple of other things. But the first time whiskey will be sent up there, they want to see how it ages in the harsh environment behind the Earth's atmosphere. So right now, this is engineers in Scotland and Japan are planning to put the Scotch on a rocket in 2028, sending a satellite on a five-year mission to orbit the Earth, and then apparently, when it comes back, we'll see how it changes with the heat or the freezing cold or whatever as it rotates every 90 minutes up there as it rotates the planet. So It could potentially open the door to future production of space-aged whiskey if that's something you're into.
2: So. A Scotch rocket. I love it.
6: Does it age differently?
5: Yeah, that's what they're saying. They're trying to figure out where it's going through these extreme...
6: I don't know what the time difference, you know, like how time is different there.
5: Sure. Well, it's not as much about that as it is about the environment affecting it.
2: Well, we know the human body ages more rapidly in space. They've found that out after physicals on astronauts. So maybe it'll be the same with whiskey. Who knows? And Charlotte, North Carolina police recently stopped two men driving a couch. They balanced it across two electric scooters. Police calling it a first-of-a-kind stop for them. The department say the setup could distract drivers sharing the road. It's unclear whether either man received a citation for driving a couch down the road. Anyone seen anything, any bizarre vehicles like that or anything hanging off of a car? I once tried to hold a mattress on top of my car with one hand while I was driving.
6: I think that's kind of a rite of passage for a lot of people.
5: Dave did that with a pool.
6: Yeah. You have to try that at least once. Trying something to put it on your roof and see how far you can go.
2: Yeah. Anyone got any reports of that? 414-799-1965. Have you tried to drive something bizarre down the highway? By the way, the mattress fell off the car I was trying to drive, and I ruined it and had to go get a new one.
0: It's Milwaukee's hometown.

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2: 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They're offering bottled pickle juice named Pickle Boost. They'll hand out free bottles of the pickle brine in Chicago during the upcoming marathon. 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McDonald's fans can get two bottles for free at participating restaurants. Pickle juice, obviously taken or consumed, I should say, by runners or other athletes after working out to help combat, you know, cramps. So sure. If it's a big deal, if it goes over well, maybe McDonald's will start offering it.
3: Right. This is pickle juice.
4: I'd rather have Gatorade.
2: I drink the pickle juice.
4: Okay.
2: Shake Shack, I should say, now adding a new surcharge, and it's labeled EMPBEN, which stands for Employee Benefits and Retention Surcharge. It's applied to your bill, your receipt, we'll say it. The surcharge is meant to help offset high labor and benefit costs.
4: Wow. So you're giving extra money to the workers.
2: But you know what? We said this before when they were demanding $15 and $20 an hour that it was just going to be turned back on to us.
4: Yeah.
2: And there it is.
4: I've never been to a Shake Shack before. So
2: I have.
4: Let me try. I think there's one right in the Third Ward, isn't there?
2: Yeah. There's one out in Brookfield.
4: I've never been. Yeah. Isn't any? I mean, what else can you get on there besides shakes? Like what?
2: Well, it's burgers. It's like a regular fast food place.
4: Okay. Yeah. Any good?
2: Yeah.
4: All right.
2: Yeah. All right. And if you're looking for the healthiest of Halloween candies, which before I get into this, let's ask the panel, what's your favorite?
4: I'm a Reese's peanut butter cup guy.
2: Marcus?
3: Yeah, that and like a Milky Way.
4: You, Doreen?
2: Only for trick or treat. I'm an Almond Joy. Almond Joy all day.
4: Huh. So I, Almond Joy, okay. Yeah, that has the nut in it. Mounds.
2: Right.
4: Yeah. Okay.
2: Mm-hmm.

0: I wouldn't eat one any other time, by the
1: really?
0: Way. No, my go-to candy is something chewy, sweet.
1: Mm-hmm.
0: But for Halloween, I'm all in on that.
1: Okay.
0: All right. So the healthiest of Halloween candy is peanut M&Ms.
1: Sure. It's got a full nut in the inside.
0: Yeah, and it's a balance. It gives you, it's got protein, obviously, in the peanut. It's got a little bit of fullness than just straight sugar, like what I like.
1: Mm-hmm.
0: Also, Reese's Peanut Butter Cup and Snickers for the same reason, because you're getting that protein from the peanuts.
1: Sure.
0: Smarties, because it's a relatively low-calorie sugary option.
1: Smarties?
0: Yeah. It's less than 50 calories for one of those.
1: Oh, for just one little...
0: No, for the whole sleeve package. Of Smarties.
1: Yeah, by the way, I would think Almond Joy that you mentioned would be on the list because there's a nut in there as well.
0: Almonds not as high in protein as a peanut.
1: Okay.
0: Dietitians recommend looking for Halloween treats with protein or fiber and chocolate. And if you can get the chocolate to be 85% dark, that's your best. Has less sugar than regular chocolate. But, you know, dietitians always say...
2: I wish there were more dark chocolate choices during Halloween.
0: Yeah.
2: There's not enough.
0: It's I think there are plenty. Chocolate. People just don't buy them or hand them out.
1: I loved milk chocolate when I was a kid. I hated dark chocolate when I was a kid, but I love it now. Did you like dark chocolate when you were a kid, Mark?
2: No. Yeah. Same way. As you grow older, you like the dark chocolate.
0: Yeah, you want the sweet. But as any dietitian will tell you, anything in moderation is fine.
1: Mm-hmm. So. It's interesting. I just put a list up here. I asked ChatGPT to list all the nuts when it comes to protein. And you're right. Peanuts is number one, but not by much over almonds. So the average peanuts have 7.3 grams of protein. Almonds are second at 6 grams of protein. And then what do you think is third? What nut?
0: Cashew.
1: Cashew is fourth. Pistachio is third.
0: Oh.
1: There you
0: all right.
1: Go. Mm-hmm. There you go.
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0: Dave Coombs, Doreen, and Marcus.
1: Officers in Madison responded to a disturbance involving a 47-year-old female subject. The subject smashed a flower pot on someone's porch and then damaged the vehicle parked there with a 2x4.
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3: Hi, this is Dan Buttrey, combat veteran of the Iraq War. In season one of Paramount's Special Ops True, Milwaukee native Ephraim Matos' story is told as part of this incredible program. A former Navy SEAL sniper, after witnessing the horrors of war, Ephraim formed his own nonprofit to provide medical care on the front lines where humanity is lost. Videos show Ephraim saving a young girl from ISIS terrorists in Iraq, all while being shot and pressing on with the mission. Today, his Menominee Falls-based organization, Stronghold Rescue and Relief, continues to deploy globally and work to save those injured and near death in war zones.
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2: 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We're fast closing in on Halloween, and lots of those corn mazes are cropping up everywhere, but specifically the ones for Dolly Parton, in honor of the recently deceased country star.
3: Yeah, I think there's one down in Illinois.
2: Is there? Yeah, well, it might be worth a road trip down there. Or Doreen Discovers, maybe.
3: Maybe. I'm not a big fan of corn mazes, but I might.
2: Why, now, why are you not a big fan of? Do you get claustrophobic at all or not? No.
3: Look, no.
2: You don't. It's not a fear of getting lost in them or anything like that.
3: No, it's just that they take a lot of time, and I don't know.
2: A lot of kids
4: and
2: running
4: effort.
2: Around. Yeah.
4: It's the effort put into it, that's
3: I mean,
4: for sure.
3: Maybe.
2: Well, anyway, apparently, according to one source, there are at least 20 farms in the U.S. and Canada that have carved out giant corn mazes honoring the late country star Dolly Parton. A bunch of them are raising money for her Imagination Library. The charity provides free books to children. Most of the mazes include Parton-themed trivia and photo ops and other activities. One farm in Connecticut shows Parton's face surrounded by the words, Dolly and an American treasure. So we'll have to search up the one in Illinois and find out how close or far away it is, and is it worth a road trip, perhaps? Who knows? Meantime, in Indiana, close to Illinois, a woman recently did donuts in her automobile on the courthouse lawn. Happened in Jennings County, Indiana. Video posted by the sheriff's office shows the car spinning around on the grass, narrowly missing raised concrete barriers, and also a large tree. She missed all that stuff. Apparently, she was really good at doing the donuts, or really lucky. The woman was arrested for drunk driving.
3: Yeah. Shocking.
2: Good thing. Have you ever tried donuts like in the middle of nowhere, like on a snowy day or anything like that? Have you ever tried to do it?
3: Yeah.
2: Yeah.
4: I was
2: going to
4: say, if you would have said no, Doreen, I would have. You look like the person who looks like, yeah, you know what? I'm going to do a donut right here.
3: When my daughter turned 16, her birthday is the week before Christmas, so December, and you know, we were driving around in parking lots. Showed her how to do a donut.
4: Yeah. Well, that's a good mom right there.
2: I think I've tried to do them and failed. What's the key? Like, how do you just like go really fast and turn the wheel fast at the same time?
3: Hit the gas and turn.
2: Do you have to brake it all or to accentuate?
3: Not unless you're going
2: to
3: hit something. Right. Well, I mean, if you want a fishtail, you hit the brake. But
2: okay. And now, did you do it in the middle of a, you know, just an abandoned parking lot? Or
3: it wasn't abandoned, but there wasn't any cars around.
2: All right.
3: It's called a mall.
2: These days, right? Nothing there anymore.
3: Yeah, no even action. The week before Christmas.
2: The woman in Indiana doing the donuts in her car in the courthouse lawn has been taken into custody. So good luck to her getting along with the other inmates. Speaking of Indiana, we did this story a while back. It's interesting to think that John Mellencamp somewhere is working out right now in Indiana. He talked about his daily workout routines. And so this would be day three for him, I guess, right? A Wednesday. So you figure day one on a Monday, day two on a Tuesday. Day three would be dedicated to weight training only, with no running for John Mellencamp. So somewhere, he's either getting ready to or already pumping some iron somewhere in Indiana.
3: That depends on where he is in Indiana. Depends on the time. He could be Eastern or he could be Central.
2: Well, that's true. That's a good point. He works out every day now. He says he feels guilty when he skips a workout. Do you guys work out every day? Do you do anything? Mm-hmm. Do you work out at all, Doreen?
3: I walk every day.
2: You walk? Okay, that's good.
3: I work out. I have a gym membership, yeah.
2: Yeah. Do you, how often do you work out, may I ask?
3: It depends.
2: Mm-hmm.
3: I mean, three times a week, maybe.
2: Yeah. I rode my bike yesterday along the lake shore, and I'm going to get as many bike rides in as possible. Marcus, how about you? I know you've been working.
4: Yeah, I walk like 3-4 times a week.
2: That's good for you. As for Mellencamp, he repeats the cycle of day one, day two, day three with treadmill workouts on day one, followed by a bunch of wind sprints, and then an upper body workout on day two, followed by more treadmill

0: work, and then day three, as I said, the weight training. And by the way, he still smokes cigarettes. I think we did that part of the story. At one point,
1: while he's on the treadmill, just puffing away.
2: He might, because he smokes like four packs a day.
1: Yeah, he's got an ashtray just literally on the sandals.
0: It says he did do as many as 80 cigarettes a day. Now, I don't even know how many are in a pack.
2: 20.
0: So that you're right. That would be four packs a day. It says that he's limited himself now to just 3 to 4 cigarettes a day. But I'm not sure we're believing that. In any case, good going for John Mellencamp exercising at his age. 75 years old today. Did I get that right? Let me see. I know I wrote that. Yeah, John Mellencamp is 75. Happy birthday from all of us on KLH. Here he is on Milwaukee.

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1: We'll go up to Green Bay for the final two here. 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
2: In Green Bay, maybe it was Matt LaFleur. 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
0: It's Milwaukee's Hometown Morning Show. 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
3: 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When you absolutely, positively need that fly ball to come back down into Churio's glove.
2: Yeah, I had the folks in San Diego having fun with that last night. We'll cover that in sports, along with an experiment in the NBA that may or may not be successful. We'll get to that in sports in just a few minutes here on KLH. Stick around.

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2: 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The Wall Street Journal buy-side ranking was released in February 2026, not based on a specific time period.

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1: The Bucks are in action tonight in preseason NBA action. We'll ask you what you think of the new experiment the NBA is trying. Coming up next after Queen on K.

0: Queen on 96.5 WKLH. 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I didn't make it through to the entire game last night, Doreen.
1: You didn't miss it.
0: Yeah, I
1: missed
0: know.
1: A lot of runners left on base. You missed Terang not being able to hit. I don't know what's happening.
0: Well, Terang did get a hit earlier in the game. I did see that, I think, right? He did have a single to left field that I think was key at the moment. But
1: yeah, just overall, not enough.
0: Yeah, Yelly had a key
1: hit.
0: He
1: left the bases loaded.
0: Oh, yeah, that's tough. And then, Marcus, did you stay up and watch or not?
2: Pretty close.
0: Yeah. I made it through half the game, and then I was having a hard time sleeping, so I checked in on my phone just to see what was going on. I missed what the final score was. Turns out 4-3 in favor of the Padres over the Brewers, and that means that the Brewers lead 2-1 with the next game tonight in San Diego.
1: It's a 9 o'clock start tonight. Yeah. I can't.
0: Yeah, it's tough. The pitchers have not been announced yet, the starting pitchers. I don't know. What do you think what do you think of Dustin May and the fact that Murph, like,
1: he left him in too long.
0: He took him out in the middle of a batter.
1: I know, because he left him in too long. He shouldn't have started the inning.
0: Yeah,
2: exactly.
1: He shouldn't have started the
2: three
1: inning.
2: Three innings. You know, when I heard three innings, yep. I'm like, great. That's
1: his max.
2: And
1: yep.
2: That's where he went. Three innings, he looked really good.
1: Yep.
2: And the fourth inning, well.
0: And JoJo Romero looked good when he came in relief, but then he gave up a big hit as well. So still some question marks about the bullpen. And speaking of Murph, he was caught on tape being interviewed during the game.
1: So great. So great. You know what? When he was being interviewed before he slipped, we were watching it and we're going, don't talk to him during the game. Like, it's so dumb. I hate when they do that. And I almost, I hope he did that on purpose, because that was the end of the conversation.
0: Yeah, I think you're right. I think he's like, I'm just going to say something here that's going to cut this conversation short because I got a job to do. But, you know, I think it's the rules now.
1: I know it is.
0: Major League Baseball has imposed this on managers.
1: Which is why he does it. Otherwise, I think Murph would be the type to say, not during the game.
0: So Tom Verducci is there in the dugout interviewing Murph during the game while Sal Frelick is at the plate, and this is what happens on Fox.
3: How do you like the approach so far early on?
4: Yeah, we've been a little antsy. I think we've swung at some pitch. Get in the gap, Sal. God damn it, Merrill.
5: Jackson Merrill right there.
0: Yes,
1: he was a real problem yesterday.
0: The center fielder was brilliant defensively.
1: Yeah, he made some plays that you can't deny were pretty amazing.
0: So we'll see what happens tonight with the Brewers still having a chance to close out the Padres in San Diego. I know the fans, did you see the sign they held up at the beginning there? One of the fans about the roof.
1: Yeah.
0: You, there's no roof in San Diego to save you, Brewers fans. Again, the whole roof thing is a moot point.
1: Yeah.
0: Don't they understand that?
1: No, they don't.
0: Yes. Elsewhere in
2: the... Stay classy, San Diego.
1: Exactly. Yeah. Or he's got another famous line in that movie about San Diego, and that's more my speed.
0: You want to say that one, or can't you say that one?
1: I can't say it. Go bleep yourself, San Diego.
0: Elsewhere in baseball, the Yankees are on the verge of being eliminated. Tampa Bay leads the Yankees 2-0 in the ALDS series. In other sports news, in football, the Packers are 3-point underdogs at Lambeau against the Chicago Bears this coming weekend. And NBA news, the Bucks back in action. Preseason game at Oklahoma City tonight. And have you heard about the new smart ball that the NBA is experimenting with?
1: No. Mm-mm.
0: So they've got a Wilson basketball. Wilson! Embedded with a Bluetooth sensor. And they're using it in preseason games. They're trying to determine things as, like, who touched the ball last to help the referees make the proper calls during games. Potentially, it could help determine things like shot timing and other events during the game. Yes or no? We like the idea or not?
1: I don't watch enough basketball to know that this was even necessary, so I don't really have an opinion yet.
2: Well, yes, it can help, but does everybody remember the Fox puck?
0: Yes. With the blue blur that you saw?
2: Yeah. And the line, so you can track that puck wherever it went. Anybody remember the Fox football that they used?
0: I don't. Now, how'd that go? I don't remember the Fox football.
2: Yeah, exactly. That's what I'm saying here. These were technologies that we felt we needed, and we really didn't.
1: Yeah.
0: Well, you know, the football thing is interesting, because I think if they had sensors at either end of the football, it could help determine crucial first down line.
2: That's what the original intention of the original first Fox football was, is to determine where the ball was actually on the field.
0: Right, especially when there's a huge muddle of players and you have no idea where the ball is in relation to the first down line.
1: You know, I'm all for human error in the games, and I was really against the ABS system, and now I see, though, how even though the umpires are, for the most part, pretty spot on, obviously, with ABS we've seen, but I want to go back to baseball for a second and say that the next thing that they need to start reviewing or challenging is check swings, because there are too many of those that go wrong on both sides for everybody. So I don't watch enough to know about the basketball, whether they need it or not, but maybe they do.
0: Well, you know, look, they've got all this technology now. I'm sure they could apply that to the check swing.
1: Oh, yeah, it's coming. I think it's coming next.
0: Yeah.
2: Coming soon, Fox Bat.
0: Yeah.
1: Whatever.
0: Well, I know that that ABS system is fascinating to me, and I think you're right. I think it's a great improvement. You know, I thought about a buddy of mine. We were golfing this weekend, and he was bringing up the idea of having a special Bluetooth, you know, golf balls, so that, you know, you would never lose one. If it goes into the woods, you could find it.
1: You could put an Apple tracker on your balls if you wanted to.
0: Yeah, well, that's interesting.
1: So technology is already there.
0: How do you do that? How would you put an Apple tracker?
1: Well, I wouldn't, because they're too big and bulky, but that same technology could be used to make something smaller and put in the balls. They have trackers on the golf balls, like at Lux Golf or Top Golf or whatever, any of those places. That's how they determine where the ball, how many feet or whatever. So now it makes the ball heavier.
0: Yes, that's the problem.
1: But don't tell me the technology isn't out there that you could use that and make it lighter.
0: Sure. They're going to have to perfect that stuff before they use it on any of these items, including...
1: But that would be handed down, the cost would be handed down to you. Are you willing to spend that much more on a golf ball to lose it? You'd have to figure out your loss versus cost on whether it's worth it or not.
0: Sure.
1: But I mean, in the future... I'm sure.
0: Yeah.
1: I'm sure it'll be there.
0: Whether or not it compromises the efficiency of the ball itself by inserting these things on the inside, that's a big question as well.
2: But honestly, admit it, though. Some of the best moments in your golfing life, trying to find that ball you whacked into the woods?
0: No.
1: I like finding everybody else's ball.
0: That's a good one, for sure.
1: Yeah, I'm like, ooh, look, there's a pink ball here. Perfect.
0: Yes.
1: And then you wonder, how did someone not find the pink ball?
0: By the way, Elle loves the pink and yellow-colored balls, and whenever I find one of those on the course, it goes right in her bag. As for the special NBA smart balls, Jimmy Fallon talking about it last night on his show.
6: 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Yeah, unfortunately, they're calling them Bluetooth balls.
7: 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KLH.
0: I noticed something interesting about the music last night during the Fox baseball broadcast. I'm going to talk about that in just a few minutes here on KLH.

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0: I had to Shazam it. And I think I may have discovered a new song that I like. Do you guys know this song? Does it ring a bell?
1: Nope.
0: So it's called Tweezer. And it's from Fish. I think it's an earworm. And I kind of liked it. Have you ever discovered music in a way like that? Sometimes I'll be watching like a movie or a series that I'm binging, and I'll discover a song in the middle of a series, and I'll have to upload it onto my phone.
1: Maybe.
2: Yeah, I've done that before.
1: Yeah.
2: You want to talk about an earworm? Talk about that Progressive ad, the dog park.
1: Oh, yeah.
2: Ding, ding, ding,
1: that's
2: ding,
1: a good,
2: ding,
1: yeah.
2: At the dog park.
1: Those are actually very funny.
0: Yeah, they are funny, but I agree with you. It's an earworm in a bad way, Marcus. I try to get that out of my ear, and I can't do it somehow. Time to take a look at your hometown traffic with Marcus in the Toyota of Brookfield Traffic Center. And this hometown traffic report brought to you by Jeff Horwath Family Builders. 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The beautiful new Sunrise at Sandhill lot in Heartland now available. 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Marcus.
2: You want to talk about games where they played music. I don't know if you were watching the Dodgers-Braves game, but the organist at Atlantis Field, props to him, playing Rush's Subdivisions on the organ over the stadium.
0: Yeah.
1: Nice.
2: I thought that was great. I've never heard that before, but it makes total sense.
0: I do listen to the organist during games, too, and sometimes I play a little game of trying to name that tune, and I usually get it, but it takes me a while. You probably got the Rush tune immediately, Marcus,
2: I would imagine.
0: Yep. And then I guess there was also some controversy about the music being played over the PA system at the ballparks while batting practice was going on before games. The Brewers and the Padres engaged in a little war of music because the Brewers were playing like annoying music during the Padres batting practices at AmFam, and so the Padres are now doing the same thing in San Diego at Petco.
1: But what's considered annoying music?
0: Like elevator music, you know, something like that, or maybe the dog park song.
2: Ding, ding, ding, ding, ding, ding. You're not gonna get a hit. Ding, ding, ding, ding, ding, ding, ding. Try to hit this pitch. Ding, ding, ding, ding, ding, ding.
0: And so the Padres brought their own boombox out onto the field at AmFam, and I guess the war of music is going to continue tonight.
2: It's gamesmanship.
0: Sure.
1: Absolutely.
0: What's going on with the traffic?
2: Well, right now, if you're heading out on the freeways, there is an accident northbound 41 at Watertown Plank. Out of traffic, a little slow getting around that, and there are some delays on westbound 94 between 27th and Holly Road. 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I'm Marcus Allen, WKLH Hometown Traffic.
1: 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I'd say it's going to be a carbon copy of yesterday, except for yesterday wasn't as great as I wanted it to be. It was a little breezy. Today, lots of sunshine. Highs in the mid-70s.
0: Right.
1: I know. I was sitting outside and it got cold.
0: Out in L.A., it's like 99 degrees.
1: I would take that. It's 58. I'm Doreen.
0: I'm Dave, along with Marcus, and we've got a snack attack report coming up.
1: Yeah, there's some new candy you're going to want to know about.
0: All right, and before we get to that, how about some cherry pie?

0: Marcus, this one is for you. Coke launching two new flavors next year. Coca-Cola Cherry Lime and Coca-Cola Strawberry Float. Yes? No? Maybe?
1: I'm thinking here. Okay. So it's a Coke Cherry. It's a Cherry Limeade with Coke in it. Okay.
0: Or it's a Cherry Coke with a little bit of lime. All in on that.
1: Okay.
2: So the float thing, you don't like things in your things, Doreen, but if it was just the flavor of it.
0: Yeah,
2: it
0: that's okay.
1: Yeah, that's fine. Okay. Yeah, the strawberry one I'm down with right away.
0: So that's almost like a Coke vanilla with a little bit of strawberry.
1: Right.
0: Yeah, all right. I'm in on those as well. Starbucks officially launching its holiday menu. That is coming up on November 5th, so just shy of a month away. I don't know. There'll be new espresso and refresher lineups. Who cares?
1: And the pumpkin spice thing will be done by then, right?
0: I don't know.
2: It's never going to be done.
0: I think that you can get a pumpkin spice all year long there if you want, if you ask for it, just because it's not being pushed on
1: you. Because
0: it's
1: after Halloween. Isn't that when we officially like kind of put the pumpkins all aside?
0: It is.
1: And we move forward on the turkey and cranberries.
0: Yeah, but there's still pumpkin pie and Thanksgiving and all that stuff. I think you're going till December on that.
2: How long do these trends last, though? Like, to Marcus's point, when is pumpkin spice done? It's like the zombie craze. Is that still going on right now with regard to movies and TV shows? Are we still, you know, interested in zombies?
0: I was never interested, so I don't know.
2: I wasn't either, but, like, it seems to be prevalent. I mean, when do these things end? How long do they last? Is it, like, half a generation? Is it like
1: I don't know. What do we got to do? You know, oftentimes when we hear like weird, trendy words, if we start using them, that's usually marks the end of it. Like 6-7, that's going away. Like, and I had to do the hand thing, right?
2: I saw that.
1: So that thing is going away. Why? Because we old folks are starting to do it.
2: Yep. And then it makes it not cool anymore.
1: Right. So what do we got to do to knock these bad trends out of style?
0: Say how much. I don't know. Go order some.
2: Yeah.
0: Go start buying it.
2: Say how much we love pumpkin spice, I guess. Who knows?
0: Saying it, I don't think it's going to work. All right. Kraft moving into the ramen market for the first time. Three new flavors for the first time in 20 years, it says, by the way. Three flavors planned for next year. Cheesy ramen, which will include spicy chicken and pork. It's inspired because people add cheese to their ramen. I've never seen that.
2: I never have either.
0: Okay.
2: I don't, but
1: it sounds tantalizing.
2: I don't know. Like, what flavor of ramen would you add the cheese to? I could understand if it was like a spaghetti flavored ramen with like marinara sauce.
0: No, this is spicy chicken and pork.
1: Chicken and cheese?
2: Well, okay, I guess you're right. I was like, parm has cheese after all.
1: Chicken and cheese rice, just chicken and cheese ramen.
0: No. Might as well just make chicken, macaroni, and cheese. Like, what is the... Why do you need the ramen noodles?
1: I don't know. Why isn't Kraft on this?
2: I don't think cheese goes with rice, by the way. I don't like cheese with rice.
0: Oh, I do. Yeah. Broccoli cheddar? Oh, God.
1: Yes.
2: Okay.
0: All right, Chick-fil-A turning down AI. They're not going to do it in their drive-thru lanes. They're choosing human employee interaction over automated and voice. I'm good with that. I would rather talk to a person. Then you can yell at them when they screw up. Twix has a new cookie, Frosted Cookie Twix. It's expected next year. So it's two shortbread, you know, Twix things with vanilla flavored cream covered in milk chocolate. So kind of sounds like a cookies and cream.
1: Kind of.
2: Okay. It's all right. I like that.
1: I'm down with that.
2: Like the ice cream.
0: How about Snickers candy canes?
2: No. No, if it's got, again, mint and chocolate for me.
0: It's not.
2: Oh.
0: It's just Snickers.
2: Oh.
0: But it's a brown.
2: Oh, I see. Okay. So no mint, just the flavor of Snickers in a candy cane.
0: Yep.
2: Okay.
0: Like, whatever. I'm not a big fan of candy canes, but.
1: Although I could see a Snickers doing a mint flavor where you replace the caramel with mint.
0: Mm. Yeah, that's not what this is, though.
1: Yeah, but hey, there's an idea.
0: Yeah, but the Snickers, has peanuts. Yeah. Like, that's their thing, so.
2: Yeah, mint would be off-brand for Snickers, I think.
0: And Cinnabon has launched a limited edition alcohol drink named Beatbox Cinnamon Roll. You know, on the side note, I'm so mad at myself. We were walking the strip in Vegas, and I passed the Taco Bell cantina where they serve alcohol, and I should have gone in and got a drink just to say that I did. But I didn't. Anyway, so this is a cinnamon roll. It tastes like their cinnamon roll, but it's a drink. It's got 11% alcohol by volume, so it's beatbox. It started as an April Fool's joke a couple years ago, but now they're bringing it to fruition. I don't know. I mean, Culver's Curter Burger started as a April Fool's joke, mm-hmm. and it turned out to be pretty spectacular. So maybe I would try this.
2: All right. And even though you didn't try the special alcohol drinks off the sidewalk in Las Vegas, we are going to find out about Doreen Discovers. What?
0: I did a Zooks.
2: A what?
0: Yeah.
2: Stay tuned for details straight ahead.
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0: What? 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That was their first hit, using synthesizers. 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
2: I've seen the future, and it's pretty spectacular. When we were in Vegas, we took a Zooks. We saw them, and we thought, okay, I got to do one of these. And it's an autonomous robo-taxi.
0: Okay.
2: It is not a car. So to say it's a driverless car would be wrong.
0: How's that different from a Waymo?
2: Because a Waymo is an actual car. So
0: okay.
2: A Waymo is like a Mercedes or a Jaguar, and there's a steering wheel, and you get in, and it looks just like a car. That is not what this is. So this, it's a fully automatic, all-electric robo-taxi. It's from Amazon, and it's in its beta stage still. They're still testing it. It's available in Las Vegas right now and a few other places. Now, in Vegas, it was even limited to where we could go. We happened to be staying at the MGM Grand, where was one of the pickup and drop-off spots.
0: Mm-hmm.
2: So you get the app, you call the robo-taxi, and it doesn't even look like a car. I don't know how to describe it. I'll have to show you a picture of it.
3: Does it look like the Johnny Cab from Total Recall?
2: Oh, God, I'd have to go back.
0: I don't remember that one. So just describe that, Marcus. What does that look like?
3: It looked like a toaster,
0: okay.
3: Essentially.
2: Yeah.
3: And then you had like one person, or the Johnny Cab was a character, you know, a robotic AI character.
0: Sure.
3: And it was just like a stick shift that he was using to ride the Johnny Cab. And Arnold Schwarzenegger, Guthrie Alda Hill.
2: It looks more like a monorail car, maybe. It doesn't even look like a car. So it looks like a box. I'm looking at the Johnny Cab thing here. No, that's not really what it looked like. It's like a rectangle with wheels and like doors that you can't open them unless you have the app. So when you call for the ride, you know, it's like an Uber. It's an app, and you go on the app, and then, you know, you tell it where you want to go. And then as it's coming, it lets you know that it's coming. And then you have a sensor in your app. And so when you get close enough to it, it'll open the doors when it, you know, recognizes that you're the one that called for it. And then when you get inside, you have total control over the climate, the color. So before it even came, I changed the color of all the neon to pink. So it was like flashing pink. And then when it's pulling
3: in... House music? Did you have any house music going at the same time?
2: No, I put classic rock on. First I had 80s music and I was like, eh. Then I put on classic rock. And you could change it mid-song, and you could change the climate and the color, and when it's pulling in and it sees you, it flashes its lights in your color, so you know that's yours.
0: Okay.
2: And then when I got up to it, the doors opened for us, and when you get in, the little screen says, you know, welcome DR, and my initials, and then like, you know, like I said, you can program it to do whatever. So you get in, the doors close, and it was awesome. It went like 40 miles an hour while we were in it. Now, we were on the strip, and so it was going with the flow of traffic. It slowed down for pedestrians. It stopped at lights. It stopped for other cars, because in Vegas, people drive like maniacs, and nobody pays attention to the lights.
3: Yeah, that's the truth.
2: Yeah, whether it's red or not or whatever, they're turning in front of you. If they want to take their turn, they're taking it. And so the little Zooks took note and stopped and slowed. It was great. And so you pay for the ride just like you do an Uber. You don't have to tip because there's no one to tip. It doesn't ask you to tip or anything. And it dropped us off where we wanted to be dropped off, and I would do it again in a heartbeat. I just wish that it wasn't so limited.
0: I'm looking at a photo of it right now of a Zooks, and you know, it kind of reminds me of that. Is there a vehicle called the Cube? Isn't there?
2: It does sort of look like that. It's a rectangle with wheels and then sliding doors, and you see all the cameras on all four quadrants of it.
0: Mm-hmm.
2: So it knows, you know, when to stop and what it's looking at, and sensors and stuff. It was great.
0: Is this only in Vegas right now or not?
2: It is. Let me see. It's in. Coming soon to Austin, Miami,
0: okay,
2: and San Francisco. But so right now, just in Vegas, like I said, it's in its beta thing, but I was all in on it.
0: Don't need it here. We got the hop here. Who needs the Zooks?
2: Yeah, but the hop doesn't go anywhere.
0: I know. I'm kidding.
2: The Zooks at least take you somewhere.
0: I didn't even know how it was spelled. I'm looking at it. Z-O-O-X.
2: Yep.
0: Zooks. And I put it into ChatGPT. Do you know where the name comes from, Zooks?
2: I did. I saw it. It came up, but I don't.
0: So it comes from Zooxanthellae. Zooxanthellae, yeah. Which is the microscopic algae-like organism that live inside of coral. The founders thought it sounded cool. And
2: well, it's from Amazon, yeah. So mm-hmm. Whatever.
3: See, yeah. I thought it came from Gadzooks. Like, yeah. Gadzooks, I got to get that thing?
2: Yeah, well, it depends on renewable energy, so maybe that has something to do with the
0: well, right.
2: Algae.
0: Because the algae organisms are powered by sunlight, and I guess so is the Zooks, right? It's powered by sunlight, is that right?
2: I don't know if it was solar or not. Mm-hmm. So it right. says renewable energy, so I don't know. There doesn't say solar necessarily. Mm-hmm. So yeah, it was great. They're testing it in Phoenix, LA, San Diego, Denver, Miami, Atlanta, Austin, Dallas, Houston, Seattle, and DC. So the only place that it is fully commercially happening right now is in Vegas. And it's doing a little bit at San Francisco. It's on wait list, it says. So it was cool. I would do it again. I would still take a Waymo, but this was a completely different experience. So like in the Waymo, like I said, it's a regular car. It's got a steering wheel and the steering wheel moves and all that stuff. This doesn't have any of that. There's no engine. There's no front or back. It looks the same. It can go either direction, so it doesn't have to turn around necessarily. It was great.
0: All right. Gadzooks. I don't know. Does anyone use that term anymore, Marcus? Gadzooks?
2: There used to be a store called Gadzooks in the 80s.
0: Yeah. All right. I'll buy it. Sounds like fun.
2: I'll put up the video so you can see it. It was fun.
0: All right.
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0: Coming up just a bit, we've got news you need to know.
2: You know what they say, that imitation is the sincerest form of flattery. I don't know if this guy's imitating me or not, but I'm going to take it and we're going to talk about it. It's pretty cool.
0: Stay tuned to KLH.
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4: It's slow going right now on southbound 41 as you make your way from Fond du Lac down to Burleigh. A little bit slow as you head northbound on 41 from Capitol up to Silver Spring. A slow ride on eastbound 94, traveling from 84th into downtown. Delays westbound on 94 run from the Marquette out to Holly Road. And you're already seeing delays on the bypass. Westbound, those delays run from 27th over to the Hale, and eastbound running a little slow from 84th to 27th Street. 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I'm Marcus Allen with WKLH Hometown Traffic.
5: Your WeatherWatch 12 forecast brought to you by Loyal Family Renovations. It's going to be sunny today and we'll be in the mid-70s. It's 57. I'm Doreen.
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0: It's time for news you need to know.
2: You really can't make this up. A woman in Wisconsin here is accused of posing as an MPS substitute teacher, going into the classroom and berating the kid. She's a 23-year-old. She appeared in court yesterday.
0: Here's a clip from Fox 6 News.
3: Jones started playing rap music very loud and dissed kids for their weight, race, looks, and money. Even asking if any students had marijuana because, quote, the class was so lame and annoying.
2: Mm-hmm. Yeah. Well, she's had her day in court. So we'll see what's lame and annoying now.
4: And that was at my high school, Riverside High School, too.
2: Yeah.
4: And I've wanted to go back for years, but I can't get into place. This woman found a way to do it.
2: Yeah. Maybe she's smarter than you, Marcus. Who knows?
0: Did you ever have a lame or a really good substitute teacher? A real one?
4: Oh,
2: They're all lame.
4: A little bit of both.
0: I still love the Key and Peele sketch, man. One of the best ever.
2: All right, if you're flying out, you might want to just double check before you go. United Airlines and Delta Airlines had some issues yesterday, technical issues that caused problems for travelers around the world, and they're recovering now. Passengers on social media were reporting delays, blah, blah, blah, couldn't board, all the things. And United said that they're working to fix the issues in their app or whatever the case was, but if they fixed it, but if you're flying out today, you just want to make sure that your flight's still going to be on time, that it's not some sort of a residual delay or cancellation. Okay, can you hit the recalls for me?
5: Let's spin the wheel of recalls!
2: Don't put those eye drops in. The FDA has recalled 747,000 plus units of eye drops that were sold under different brand names because they might not be stale. They're lubricant eye drops, lubricating tears, and eye solution ointments. So you don't double check before you put those in your eyes. The Sunshine Protection Act to make daylight saving time permanent has hit a wall in the Senate. So, according to the story here, Tom Cotton, who is out of Arkansas, says approval of this would leave Arkansas kids attending school in the dark. Supporters, though, push because they want to stop doing the whole changing the clocks thing. Others, opponents of it, say it's hazardous in the mornings and winter, blah, blah, blah. So, I don't think it's ever going to go anywhere. I think they're going to fight about it forever. Sales are starting early. If you're looking to do some Christmas shopping early, Walmart, Amazon, Target have their holiday deals happening now. Amazon Prime Days. So right now they're competing against each other, which means you, the shopper, may actually come out on top. Laptops are considered a strong buy right now. Headphones, earbuds. But if you're looking for a TV, you might want to wait till Black Friday. That's when those typically are at their best prices. And I saw this story yesterday and I thought, all right, good for him. I'm going to try and get a hold of this guy so we can have him on. I wasn't able to yesterday, but a guy named Joshua just lost 200 pounds over the last couple of years. This is in Milwaukee, and he's decided to take it one step further. He's calling it the 100 Days of Change, where he is going to try 100 new things in 100 days. Kind of sounds familiar.
4: Where have I heard that before?
2: I know. Sounds like a Doreen Discovers. In this case, it would be Joshua Discovers. He says that he wants to get his confidence back. He thinks he can do anything now. And Joshua, I agree. I think you can. So, after losing the 200 pounds, like I said, he wants to push himself, see what else he can accomplish. I think this is great, Josh. We're in your corner.
4: And you should reach out to him and give him your list of some of the stuff that you've done over the years.
2: Actually, I'm trying to get a hold of him on Facebook to do the exact same thing and see if we can talk to him. I think it would be great. I'd love to encourage him to keep going. And on the difficult days of trying to do something new every day, there's light at the end of the tunnel. So I'm going to try and get a hold of Josh. Maybe we'll talk to him tomorrow. And speaking of that, we're going to talk to a guy next that was on Wheel of Fortune, a guy from Franklin. We'll get some advice from him, hopefully.
0: I know you have some tough questions for him.
2: I just have questions.
0: Coming up next on KLH.
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0: rude.
1: Okay.
0: When she said all substitutes are lame. Why would she say that?
2: In my experience in high school, I had lame substitute teachers. Yeah, you're right. To classify everybody as lame was wrong. It was just my experience in high school.
0: I understand that as well, because those substitutes come in, and they're not going to teach like the regular teacher.
2: Right.
0: They're just pretty much coming in to help out while that teacher is out.
2: True, but back in my day, we had quite a few that made some of it kind of miserable for us. But you're right. I've been out of high school for 35 plus years, so who am I to say?
0: All right, thanks, Barney.
1: And sometimes the substitutes might be better than that.
2: Yeah, and maybe they are. Yep.
0: Yes.
1: Thanks.
0: They are. Thank you.
1: For instance, some of the substitute offensive linemen for the Packers, they may wind up being better than the guys they started the season with.
2: Listen, I have the utmost respect for teachers, and so anybody that wants to go in and do like a substitute thing, you know, I do. I apologize. Yeah. I don't have anything against you. I was just speaking from a deep-rooted place in my past.
1: Just do it legally, unlike Amy Jones at Rufus King. And sometimes the substitute teachers are a riot.
3: You done messed up, A.A. Ron. Now take your ass on down to Oshag Hennessy's office right now and tell him exactly what you did.
4: Principal O'Shaughnessy?
3: Get out of my goddamn classroom before I break my foot off in your ass. Insubordinate and churlish.
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5: That accident stop on 41 is at Silver Spring, and the left lane is blocked with that accident. Very slow getting from Main Street down to Capitol. A little bit slow as you head northbound on 41 from Capitol up to Silver Spring. Eastbound 94, you're seeing delays both between Highway 164 and Moreland, and then again from 84th into downtown. Westbound, you're moving slow from the Marquette out to Holly Road. There are slowdowns on southbound 43 as you work your way from Capitol into downtown. Northbound 94 starting to get a little bit busy. You're seeing delays between Howard and Beecher. And if you're on the bypass, both eastbound and westbound traveling a little bit slow between 27th and 84th Streets. 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I'm Marcus Shalm with WKLH Hometown Traffic.
2: Your Weather Watch 12 forecast. Lots of sunshine today and high in the mid-70s. It's 58. I'm Doreen.
1: I'm Dave, along with Marcus. Special guest coming in just a couple of minutes, and I know you're going to put him through an interrogation, I think, right?
2: I do have a lot of questions, yeah.
1: Stay tuned. Coming up after Tom Petty on KLH.

0: If you've followed the show here on 96.5 WKLH, you know about Doreen's quest to get herself on Wheel of Fortune. I got an interesting development in that story here, Doreen.
1: Yeah, so I was flipping through the other day and I saw that there was going to be a contestant on Wheel of Fortune on Monday that was from Franklin. And then I saw he went to the bonus round and everything, so we tracked him down. Good morning, Tom Swierkowski.
0: Are you there?
2: I am.
1: Okay, Tom. All right. So, Tom, as part of one of my Doreen Discovers, I've wanted to be on Wheel of Fortune forever, but I auditioned. I went down to Chicago. I did the audition. Then a few months later, I got a call back where I did a video up against three other contestants. So there were four of us. We had to solve puzzles. We had to go up against each other. Then we had to do some on our own. And I got through all of that. So the second audition, and then nothing. And I thought I did really well on that. So my question to you is, how did you get on the show?
2: Similar experience, except I didn't go down to Chicago. I just applied online.
1: Okay.
2: Submitted everything. And then had waited and got a call, did a virtual audition, didn't do all that great for whatever reason that day, wasn't quite solving the puzzles. Wait a few months, and then they called me back again, same thing, did another virtual, and actually thought I did pretty well. And then crickets for months, and waited. And then one day I received an email that asked me if I could make it out there. I looked at my wife and said, are we going? She's like, of course we are. You've always wanted to do this.
1: Yeah.
2: So we were chosen. Very fortunate.
1: So, yeah, you very fortunate, I would say. So, yeah, I don't know where I went wrong. I thought I did well on that second audition on the whole video thing. And then, yeah, crickets, so nothing. So my year is long since passed. I believe that... I auditioned, I don't know, the second audition was in April. And so I got an email back when I inquired. It says, you auditioned in April. If you don't hear from us by April of 2026, please feel free to reapply. I haven't reapplied yet. I don't know. I don't know if I should or not. I'm in a standstill here.
0: What do you think are the keys to getting on the show? And do you think there's an advantage or a disadvantage to doing it online like you did?
2: I don't know if there's, I have zero clue as far as advantages to go, but Doreen, I definitely would encourage you, let me be your cheerleader and say, keep going. Keep going for it. Don't give up. I think, you know, just hoping and praying myself that I would get that opportunity.
1: Yeah.
2: I encourage you, send your application in, especially if you did well on that second audition. I think there can't be much holding you back from getting there. I would just simply... do it again.
0: Well, what was the difference between your first audition and your second where you thought you did well? What do you think?
2: You know, that's what's quite stumbling for me. I don't know. You know, I sit home every night, watch the puzzles, and it seems like they flow, and I'm like, you know, what do I win, Ryan? Oh, nothing. I'm on my couch. And again, you got to, I just felt like it was that opportunity I wanted to take and explore. Much like you, Doreen, I literally was... For me, it was almost my 1 year before I got that remarkable email. Mm-hmm. But at the end of the day, I definitely would say, you know, I know they're always looking, but I also know there's hundreds of thousands of people that are applying. So I would encourage you, do it again.
1: All right. Well, now tell me a little bit about the experience. So you fly out there and then what goes on?
2: You fly out there and you get, you go to the studios. It's a... process where they do multiple shows in one day.
1: Uh-huh.
2: You're not quite sure what show you may or may not appear on. Everything is kind of waits till the day of. You can be in store for, you know, a 12, 13 hour day, but at the end of the day, if you get chosen sooner than later, you know, you might be able to leave sooner than later as well.
1: Okay.
2: Vanna was amazing.
1: Yeah.
2: As she appears on TV is exactly how she is in person. And Ryan as well. Very, very cordial, very great, easy to talk to guy. I felt like him and I hit it off, and it kind of came away across that way, I thought, when we watched it the other night.
3: Well, yeah. We heard you interact with Ryan, and you actually were talking smoked meats and pontoon boating, and you extended an invitation to have him come join you in Franklin. Did you guys swap numbers, and are you going to hold him to that?
2: The invitation is absolutely open. Unfortunately, no, we did not exchange numbers for many reasons. The phone isn't necessarily at your disposal when you're out there.
1: But so on the show, everything went well. How long does it take to record an episode?
2: Almost the same amount of length as you watch it on TV, maybe even just a few minutes longer. They do take the breaks in between, as they do for commercials on TV, which I was kind of surprised by. But, it definitely leaves some opportunity to speak with Ryan. And, he was very good that way.
3: Tom, one thing I got to know about that wheel, I mean, it looks huge in on television. Is it as big as it looks on television? And more importantly, is it heavy like it looks on television?
2: Oh, everything looks bigger on TV, including myself. I'm just kidding. No, that wheel is pretty sizable, and it is pretty heavy. It definitely has some weight to it. I felt like that thing wasn't going to ever go around, but then watching it the other night, it appeared that I was doing okay getting it spun. So, but yes, it is heavy.
1: Well, congratulations. And I know you got to the final puzzle and fell short, right? There you didn't solve. That was a hard one.
2: Yeah, not a quick fix.
1: Yeah.
2: Will forever haunt me.
1: But you did great. So thanks for being on and thanks for the encouragement. And I guess I'm renewed now to send in another audition.
2: That's awesome. I'm glad to hear that Doreen do that today.
1: All right. Thanks. Thanks for your time, Tom.
0: And here's a little bit of Tom's appearance on the Wheel of Fortune.
4: Now, if I were to come find you, not on a weekday, a day off, a weekend, what would you be doing? Where would you be?
5: I'd be with my lovely wife, Rachel, and we'd be up north in our Wisconsin cottage, enjoying the lakes, grilling some meats, smoking some meats, inviting family and friends to join us.
4: Okay. What do you smoke exactly? Like, is that to me, is it such a slow process, right?
5: It is. It is. I really enjoy doing a brisket. I like doing whole turkeys, whole chickens, ribs, you name it.
4: That brisket just melts in your mouth.
5: Mm. It most certainly
1: does.
5: Have
1: Tom
5: consider
1: do that
5: an
1: for
5: open
1: us.
5: Invitation to join me someday.
4: I'd absolutely like to come. You have a pontoon boat, too, I hear?
5: Absolutely.
4: All right. Beer, pontoon boat, some brisket. We're on, Tom.
5: Amen.
0: Hopefully he's still on the line. We can get the invitation as well.
1: Yeah, Tom.
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0: Coming up in a few minutes, our Green and Gold Insider, Jason Wilde, to talk about the Pack and the Bears this coming weekend. And then later this afternoon, of course, this guy on KLH.
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0: 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Jason?
2: David?
0: So, we played Chicago, obviously, Bears Week, but I played specifically Feeling Stronger Every Day because I'm wondering, in your opinion, are the Packers stronger or weaker now? You know, we had the offensive line problems, then maybe they got fixed because we have injuries to people like Edgerman Cooper. What do you think? Are the Packers stronger or weaker or just somewhere in between?
2: I like that question. They're both, unfortunately. On the defensive side, they're weaker. Losing Edgerman Cooper, who was playing like the player he is capable of being, which is a field-tilting player. I mean, he was playing great in the game that he got hurt in. And you knew right away what happened because the telltale turn around and look to see who kicked you and realizing no one is there is always the sign that you've ruptured your Achilles. So they're definitely weaker on defense, and this is going to be a hard, not a hard habit to break, but a
3: good one.
2: Hard person to replace. But on offense, you know, and I was asking Adam Stenovich, the offensive coordinator, about this yesterday. Like, it's amazing what you can do when your offensive line doesn't completely stink, which is what it was for the first 3 weeks. Like, they weren't great. They dropped passes. They had a bunch of penalties. They deserve criticism for that. But for the most part, the offensive line really stood up and played at an acceptable level, which is all we're asking for here. You know, Jordan Love wasn't sacked. He was hit only twice. And frankly, you know, you look at the Packers' last two drives, and again, these things deserve to be criticized. But Caleb Johnson, their running back, fumbles at the goal line. So that would have been 7 points. And then Jordan Love throws an interception pretty deep in Buccaneers territory. You know, you score two touchdowns there, and instead of winning 17-14 and your defense having to get a stop to end the game, you know, you win the game 31-14 and you're thinking, hey, these guys, all right, they got something cooking here. So I do think their offense is stronger, and that happens at just the right time because they need to be productive offensively, but on defense they need to stop the run because the Jets couldn't do that. And the Bears' defensive players last week played so little that they didn't even have to shower after the game.
3: Jason, how much of the rivalry rhetoric is a distraction during this week? I mean, LaFleur sort of alluded to it when he said, we're not going to concentrate on the rivalry, we're going to concentrate on the game and the players. But, I mean, does all the hype, is that a distraction for the players?
2: I don't think it's a distraction, Doreen. I think it probably ratchets up the intensity a little bit. You know, we have Evan Williams on our show every week, and he admitted that it's different than a regular week against, you know, some other opponent. Obviously, it ratchets up hugely with the fans. I mean, I'm fascinated by what kind of Bears fan feels compelled to watch our show on YouTube and get into the YouTube comments and start fights with Packers fans. Like, I don't know if they don't have a job or they just enjoy negative attention, but there's a lot of trolling going on.
3: Yeah.
2: And I don't get that part, but you know, again, fans can do whatever they want. I'm not going to tell them how to fan, but I think it definitely ratchets up the focus level for the players. They know what this game means. And it used to be, it's funny because for so much of my career, this rivalry was lopsided in the Packers' favor. Like, it was a rarity that the Bears won a game, right? And with Favre and then with Rodgers. And so it was almost as if the Packers had kind of stopped feeling the rivalry. They would say it's for the fans, it's not really for us, because it was just so one-sided. But now, especially after losing two in a row to the Bears last year, including the playoff game that ended their season, I do think that there's an intensity there. I think they will just be more careful about what they talk about with us and talk about publicly when it comes to the rivalry.
4: Well, especially last year with Bears head coach Ben Johnson literally coming out and saying, bleep the Bears. I mean, he kind of sparked a little something there, too.
2: Yeah, bleep the Packers, bleep them. Yeah, he seems nice, doesn't he? His personality is not like mine, let's put it that way. So I don't know how well we would get along. But, yeah, he leans into it. Although on Monday, you know, he kind of had a really lame answer about the rivalry. And so maybe he's choosing to keep that stuff behind closed doors. But to your point, Marcus, like, he knows the camera's there in the post-game locker room. He's doing that. He's playing to the camera there. And obviously, you know, the Bears fans loved it. I'm not sure that everyone loves it, but certainly the Bears ownership group seems to love it. Like, remember, the owner of the team likes to put urinal guards with the Packers logo on them into urinals around Indianapolis during the scouting combine. So he's not the most mature fella.
0: I was at AmFam for the Fan Appreciation Night with the Brewers and the Cardinals a couple weeks ago, and when I was going to the bathroom after the game, somebody had put a Cardinals playing card at the bottom of my urinal. It had made me laugh, that's for sure.
2: Who's the poor person who's going to take that out?
3: Yeah, unfortunately, somebody does.
0: Absolutely. Wednesdays are a big practice day for NFL teams playing on Sunday. Any key injuries to assess as we head into practice today?
2: Yeah, I mean, look, the real question is Kevin Zeitler going to be up to speed in order to be able to play? And if not, you know, the guy that they played at right guard, Travis Glover, it's a good story. I mean, he played really poorly in the playoff game against Philadelphia 2 years ago, and then missed all of last season with the shoulder injury. So he got an opportunity, and this league is all about making the most of it, and he played pretty well. So they do have an alternative if Zeitler's not ready. But beyond that, you know, all the injury conversation is about losing Edger and Cooper and how do you replace them. And the short answer is you don't. They don't have anybody. There's going to be people that play his position, but there's no one that's going to play it at the level that he did. So, you know, when the Bears come in having run for 234 yards and having held the ball for 42 minutes against the Jets, like, you got to have somebody that can stop the run. And if Isaiah McDuffie or Tyron Hopper, who will fill in for Cooper, are able to do that, you know, then they've certainly got a chance. But if they have the same problems that the Jets defense had, it's going to be a long day at Lambeau Field.
4: And Jason, speaking of injuries, I know that the Packers front office probably keeps a sheet of all available players if they need to, like, sign somebody in case of injuries. But does it work the other way? Do players contact the Packers when they see, oh, I see they need a new linebacker? So do the players actually reach out themselves to the Packers and say, hey, come and hire me?

0: I assume they just go on LinkedIn, right?
1: I guess. Although people are using that as a dating site now.
0: What?
2: Yes. Yeah.
0: Okay. Well, I don't need that. That is the one social platform that I don't spend a whole lot of time. I don't think I use it correctly. Like, I accept like everybody's requests.
1: Yeah.
0: I don't like vet them. No, Marcus. I think agents probably do that. They'll reach out and say, hey, you know, my guy's, say, for example, if he's coming off an injury, my guy's healthy now, you know, if you want to bring him in for a workout. Packers have guys in for workouts every Tuesday. That's kind of the day around the league that every team brings in guys to take a look at them, and that's how they ended up with some of these offensive linemen that they've added. So I don't know how many outgoing calls there are, but I think there's very few incoming calls.
2: All right. Well, we're looking forward to a Sunday at Lambeau after a Saturday in the park.
1: Nice. Get it.
0: You'd think it was the 4th of July.
2: Hey.
1: Oh, my God. We could do this all morning.
0: Thankfully, we won't.
2: He is roughly half of Wilde and Tausch on ESPN Radio. He's our Green and Gold Insider on 96.5 WKLH. Jason Wilde. Jason, thank you.
0: All right, everybody. Have a great day. Take care. Be good.
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1: 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The Wall Street Journal buy-side ranking was released in February 2026, not based on a specific time period.

I'm looking forward to checking out that Ghostbusters event with the Milwaukee Symphony Orchestra this coming Friday night. Hope to see you there. 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

0: stretching from Good Hope all the way down to the Marquette. On eastbound 94, there are delays both between Highway 16 and Moreland, and then from 84th into downtown. Westbound 94, you're seeing delays from the Marquette out to Holly Road, and then again between Highway 100 and Moreland. A slow ride going northbound on 94, delays stretching from College up to Greenfield, and if you're on the bypass, it's running slow westbound from the Mitchell Interchange over to the Hale, and eastbound from the Hale over to Loomis. 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I'm Marcus Allen with WKLH Hometown Traffic.
1: Your Weather at Watch 12 forecast brought to you by Renter's Warehouse. We'll see sunshine today and highs in the mid-70s. It is 58. I'm Doreen.
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2: Let's start with the naked guys, shall we?
3: Okay.
2: Thank you to Sergeant Irv in Waukesha. 6:59 p.m. on Friday, a man took off running naked from a home after getting into an argument. Officers located him in the woods and used a taser to get him into custody.
3: Wow.
2: That's gotta hurt.
3: Literally.
1: What a dumbass.
3: A dumbass. Yeah, you could see it on exposed.
4: I wonder how good the policeman's aim was. Was he aiming in a specific place?
2: Sure, it was great.
3: In the buttocks.
2: Got him into custody. Another naked man, a Sherman Park resident, says a masked man has been repeatedly spotted walking naked through the neighborhood.
3: Did you say what kind of mask he was wearing?
2: Nope. Just like a COVID mask thing.
3: Oh, one of those. That's what it was for sure or not? Okay.
2: Mm-hmm.
3: All righty.
2: Moving on to the Halloween part of Dairyland, dumbasses. This one out of Menominee Falls. It says traffic hazard assist. Passing officer stopped to assist an individual removing a 15-foot diameter inflatable pumpkin from the roadway.
3: Huh.
2: Unknown which patch it blew away from. The great pumpkin, I guess.
3: Was that a crime? Well, I don't understand the crime.
2: No, it was just the call to the police department.
4: Police assist.
2: All right. Well, came over the scanner.
3: I guess it's that time of the season, like you said.
4: I wonder if the original owner is not going to claim that whatsoever.
2: I don't know.
4: I don't know where that came from.
2: They're not cheap, though, to get those big inflatable pumpkins, so I'd want it back. Moving on to Baraboo. Caller following a vehicle with a hand sticking out of the trunk says the hand is moving around. Then if you go to the comments, somebody says 10-1 odds this is a Halloween decoration.
4: Yep.
2: Good thing it wasn't a foot or they'd have to call a tow truck. And then Travin says, dude, that's me. I can't believe someone reported this. I've been doing it for years. And there's a picture of his car, yes, with a fake hand hanging out of the trunk. If you see something, say something, I guess. But still on the Halloween theme, this one out of West Dallas. Noise complaint. Caller reporting someone playing the Ghostbuster theme on loop for the past 3 weeks. It's not loud, but it is distressing. If there's something strange in your neighborhood, who are you going to call? The cops, apparently.
4: Change it up. Put on Huey Lewis's I Want a New Drug. Because it's the same song.
3: I never thought of that.
2: I forgot. I forgot a naked guy. So we're going back.
3: Okay.
2: To Ozaukee County in West Bend here. Well, actually, that would be Washington County. Jimmy John's delivery driver lacking clothing was seen leaving a different restaurant. Then, of course, we go to the comments. Diana says, was he leaving Subway with a foot long? Laura said, not freaky fast, just freaky. Yep. All right, now on to the animals, the squirrels and the skunks. This one also out of Waukesha. Thank you to Sergeant Irv. 2:38 p.m. A resident has been feeding squirrels. And now the squirrels are destroying the caller's yard, which is an ongoing issue. This has been going on for numerous years, according to the neighbor. When the officer spoke with the man, he was not agreeable to a solution with his neighbors. The wife is a little more agreeable. He said, no, man, I'm going to keep feeding the squirrels.
5: There's more to that story.
2: Well, it's not his yard that's getting torn up, so what does he care? Now we move on to the skunk portion. This one out of Stevens Point, Plover. A 50-year-old man called deputies to report that he hit a skunk, which caused his heat shield to bend. He didn't feel safe continuing to drive the vehicle. He requested a tow. I don't know what a heat shield is. And why would it bend?
3: Yeah, I thought they only had them on like NASA rocket ships and things like that. Maybe somebody can explain. 414-799-1965.
2: And then one more out of Muskego. Odor investigation. Report of burning rubber odor throughout a two-story residence. Odor was found.
3: Mm-hmm.
2: The dog was sprayed by a skunk, distributing the aroma by running through the home. The fire department was canceled. I didn't know that being sprayed like a skunk could smell like burning rubber.
3: Yeah, I've experienced that before. Not myself, but with a dog we had, a black lab growing up. Or it could be the devil's lettuce, too. Some people call it skunk weed, right?
2: Yes, but that does smell like a skunk. This was a skunk that smelled like burning rubber. So there's your dumbass report.
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3: Coming up in just a few, your chance to score Charlie Barron's tickets with our Name That Charlie game. Straight ahead on KLH.
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0: Birthday boy John Cougar Mellencamp on 96.5 WKLH. 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
5: There is an accident right now, southbound 41 at Silver Spring, where the left lane is blocked, and it's really a slow go. Working southbound from Main Street all the way down to Capitol, running slow going northbound on 41 with delays from North Avenue up to Silver Spring. Dealing with an accident northbound 43 at Fond du Lac. There are some slowdowns getting from the Marquette up to Capitol, and it's a slow ride heading southbound on 43 from Silver Spring down to the Marquette. On eastbound 94, you're seeing some delays between Highway 16 and Highway 18, but it's a slow ride getting from 84th into downtown. Westbound 94 moving slow from the Marquette out to Holly Road, and then again between Highway 100 and Moreland. Slow going on northbound 94 with delays from Layton up to Greenfield. And if you're on the bypass, there are delays running westbound from 27th over to the Hale and eastbound from the Hale over to Loomis. I'm Marcus Allen, WKLH Hometown Traffic.
4: Your Weather Watch 12 forecast, sunshiny today and high in the mid-70s. It's 59. I'm Doreen.
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0: Eddie Money, I think I'm in love. 96.5 WKLH, Milwaukee's classic rock, and we're playing Name That Charlie for Charlie Barron's tickets. Hi, what's your name?
1: Brian.
0: Brian! Okay, here's your clue in the Name That Charlie game. Listen carefully. Here we go.
2: The devil went down to Georgia. He was looking for a soul to steal. He was in a bind because he was way behind. He was willing to make a deal.
0: Name That Charlie.
1: Charlie Daniels.
0: Yes!
3: Easy enough.
0: You got it.
1: All right.
0: All right. You're going to Charlie Barron's. Right. And who are you going to take with you?
1: My wife.
0: Your wife? And is she a Charlie Barron's fan?
1: We're going to find out.
3: All right. We'll have fun.
0: Good luck. Good luck. Tell us how it goes. Here's Charlie Daniels. Today's answer on 96.5 KLH.
2: The devil went down to Georgia. He was looking for a soul to steal. He was in a bind because he was way behind. He was willing to make a deal. When he came across this young man sawing on a fiddle and playing it hot, and the devil jumped up on a hickory stump and said, "Boy, let me tell you what. I guess you didn't know it, but I'm a fiddle player too. And if you'd care to take a dare, I'll make a bet with you. Now you play pretty good fiddle, boy, but give the devil his due. I bet a fiddle of gold against your soul because I think I'm better than you." The boy said, "My name's Johnny, and it might be a sin, but I'll take your bet, and you're gonna regret it."

opened up his case and he said, I'll start this show. And fire flew from his fingertips as he rosined up his bow. And he pulled the bow across the strings and it made an evil hiss. And then a band of demons joined.

the devil bowed his head because he knew that he'd been beat. And he laid that golden fiddle on the ground at Johnny's feet. Johnny said, "Devil, just come on back if you ever want to try again. 'Cause I told you once, you son of a gun.

0: A song that has special meaning for Doreen and your son Johnny, right?
1: Mm-hmm, yeah, it was his walk-up song, right, where it says, "My name is Johnny and it might be a sin. I'll take you up whatever on the best there's ever been."
0: Though. Nice. And did he usually get a hit when he used that song?
1: He used it all the time. So, yeah.
0: All right. That's great. And that brings us to more baseball talk here on KLH.
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0: 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I didn't make it through to the entire game last night, Doreen.
1: You didn't miss it.
0: Yeah, I know.
1: Missed a lot of runners left on base. You missed Terang not being able to hit. I don't know what's happening.
0: Well, Terang did get a hit earlier in the game. I did see that, I think, right? He did have a single to left field that I think was key at the moment. But
1: yeah, just overall, not enough.
0: Yeah, Yelly had a key hit.
1: He left the bases loaded.
0: Oh, yeah, that's tough. And then, Marcus, did you stay up and watch or not?
3: Pretty close.
0: Yeah. I made it through half the game, and then I was having a hard time sleeping, so I checked in on my phone just to see what was going on. I missed what the final score was. Turns out 4-3 in favor of the Padres over the Brewers, and that means that the Brewers lead 2-1 with the next game tonight in San Diego.
1: It's a 9 o'clock start tonight. Yeah. I can't.
0: Yeah, it's tough. The pitchers have not been announced yet, the starting pitchers. I don't know. What do you think what do you think of Dustin May and the fact that Murph, like,
1: he left him in too long.
0: He took him out in the middle of a batter.
1: I know, because he left him in too long. He shouldn't have started the inning.
0: Yeah,
3: exactly.
1: He shouldn't have started the inning.
3: Three innings. You know, when I heard three innings, yep. I'm like, great. That's
1: his max.
3: And
1: yep.
3: That's where he went. Three innings, he looked really good.
1: Yep.
3: And the fourth inning, yeah. Well.
0: And JoJo Romero looked good when he came in relief, but then he gave up a big hit as well. So still some question marks about the bullpen. And speaking of Murph, he was caught on tape being interviewed during the game.
1: So great.
3: Oh, great.
1: So great. You know what? When he was being interviewed before he slipped, we were watching it and we're going, don't talk to him during the game. Like, it's so dumb. I hate when they do that. And I hope he did that on purpose, because that was the end of the conversation.
0: Yeah, I think you're right. I think he's like, I'm just going to say something here that's going to cut this conversation short because I got a job to do. But, you know, I think it's the rules now.
1: I know it is.
0: Major League Baseball has imposed this on managers.
1: Which is why he does it. Otherwise, I think Murph would be the type to say, not during the game.
0: So Tom Verducci is there in the dugout interviewing Murph during the game while Sal Frelick is at the plate, and this is what happens on Fox.
4: How do you like the approach so far early on?
5: Yeah, we've been a little antsy. I think we've swung at some pitch. Get in the gap, Sal. God damn it, Merrill.
6: Jackson Merrill right there.
0: Yes,
1: he was a real problem yesterday.
0: The center fielder was brilliant defensively.
1: Yeah,
0: he
1: made some plays that you can't deny were pretty amazing.
0: Mm-hmm. So we'll see what happens tonight with the Brewers still having a chance to close out the Padres in San Diego. I know the fans, did you see the sign they held up at the beginning there? One of the fans about the roof.
1: Yeah.
0: There's no roof in San Diego to save you, Brewers fans. Again, the whole roof thing is a moot point.
1: Yeah.
0: Don't they understand that?
1: No, they don't.
0: Yes. Elsewhere in...
3: Stay classy, San Diego.
1: Yeah. Exactly. Or he's got another famous line in that movie about San Diego. And that's more my speed.
0: You want to say that one, or can't you say
1: that one? I can't say it. Go bleep yourself, San Diego.

0: Elsewhere in baseball, the Yankees are on the verge of being eliminated. Tampa Bay leads the Yankees 2-0 in the ALDS series. In other sports news, in football, the Packers are 3-point underdogs at Lambeau against the Chicago Bears this coming weekend. And NBA news, the Bucks back in action, preseason game at Oklahoma City tonight. And have you heard about the new smart ball that the NBA is experimenting with?
1: No. Mm-mm.
0: So they've got a Wilson basketball, Wilson, embedded with a Bluetooth sensor. And they're using it in preseason games. They're trying to determine things as like who touched the ball last to help the referees make the proper calls during games. Potentially, it could help determine things like shot timing and other events during the game. Yes or no? We like the idea or not?
1: I don't watch enough basketball to know that this was even necessary, so I don't really have an opinion yet.
2: Well, yes, it can help, but does everybody remember the Fox puck?
0: Yes. With the blue blur that you saw?
2: The blue blur and the line so you can track that puck wherever it went. Anybody remember the Fox football that they used?
0: I don't. Now, how'd that go? I don't remember the Fox football.
2: Yeah, exactly.
0: Football.
2: That's what I'm saying here. Yeah. These were technologies that we felt we needed, and yeah, we really didn't.
1: Yeah.
0: Well, you know, the football thing is interesting because I think if they had sensors at either end of the football, it could help determine crucial first down line.
2: That's what the original intention of the original first Fox football was, is to determine where the ball was actually on the field.
0: Right, especially when there's a huge muddle of players and you have no idea where the ball is in relation to the first down line.
1: You know, I'm all for human error in the games, and I was really against the ABS system, and now I see, though, how even though the umpires are, for the most part, pretty spot on, obviously, with ABS we've seen. But I want to go back to baseball for a second and say that the next thing that they need to start reviewing or challenging is check swings. Because there are too many of those that go wrong on both sides for everybody. So I don't watch enough to know about the basketball, whether they need it or not, but maybe they do.
0: Well, you know, look, they've got all this technology now. I'm sure they could apply that to the check swing.
1: Oh, yeah. It's coming. I think it's coming next.
0: Yeah.
2: Coming soon. Fox bat.
0: Yeah.
1: Whatever.
0: Well, I know that that ABS system is fascinating to me, and I think you're right. I think it's a great improvement. You know, I thought about a buddy of mine. We were golfing this weekend, and he was bringing up the idea of having a special Bluetooth, you know, golf balls so that, you know, you would never lose one. If it goes into the woods, you could find it.
1: Oh, you could put an Apple tracker on your balls if you wanted to.
0: Yeah, well, that's interesting.
1: So technology is already there.
0: How do you do that? How would you put an Apple tracker?
1: Well, I mean, I wouldn't because they're too big and bulky, but that same technology could be used to make something smaller and put in the balls. They have trackers on the golf balls like at Lux Golf or Top Golf or whatever, any of those places. That's how they determine where the ball, how many feet or whatever. So now it makes the ball heavier.
0: Yes, that's the problem.
1: But don't tell me the technology isn't out there that you could use that and make it lighter.
0: Sure. They're going to have to perfect that stuff before they use it on any of these items, including...
1: But that would be handed down, the cost would be handed down to you. Are you willing to spend that much more on a golf ball to lose it? You'd have to figure out your loss versus cost on whether it's worth it or not.
0: Sure.
1: But I mean, in the future... I'm sure.
0: Yeah.
1: I'm sure it'll be there.
0: Whether or not it compromises the efficiency of the ball itself by inserting these things on the inside, that's a big question as well.
2: But honestly, admit it though, some of the best moments in your golfing life, trying to find that ball you whacked into the woods.
0: No.
1: I like finding everybody else's ball.
0: That's a good one, for sure.
1: I'm like, ooh, look, there's a pink ball here. Perfect.
0: Yes.
1: And then you wonder, how did someone not find the pink ball?
0: By the way, Elle loves the pink and yellow-colored balls, and whenever I find one of those on a course, it goes right in her bag. As for the special NBA smart balls, Jimmy Fallon talking about it last night on his show.
3: 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Yeah, unfortunately, they're calling them Bluetooth balls.
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1: 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But today that pain is gone.
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1: 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Every TMJ pain situation is different. 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And it's not always easy. But I'm not gonna give up. I'm gonna do all I can to finally solve your TMJ problem.
2: Brandon is determined, and he is passionate. 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
5: No AI at Chick-fil-A.
4: Coming up. Stay tuned. Meantime, we were talking about smart balls and other technology in sports a few minutes ago. Jim on the line. Jim, what do you got? Go ahead.
6: Talking about using technology for sports.
7: Yes.
6: Just thinking nowadays with the referees in football, just put one guy in the field to mark the ball and use cameras, because we all know we can make a better call than a lot of the referees. And a lot of times you have to go to New York for things anyway. So just use one referee, take all the rest of the guys off, and just watch it on TV and make the call. And place the ball.
4: Might get to that point someday. Who knows?
6: All right. Thanks, man.
4: Here's the Doobies on KLH. Snack Attack is next.

0: Marcus, this one is for you. Coke launching two new flavors next year. Coca-Cola Cherry Lime and Coca-Cola Strawberry Float. Yes? No? Maybe?
1: I'm thinking here. Okay. So it's a Coke Cherry. It's a Cherry Limeade with Coke in it. Okay.
0: Or it's a Cherry Coke with a little bit of lime. All in on that.
1: Okay.
2: So the float thing, you don't like things in your things, Doreen, but if it was just the flavor of it...
0: Yeah, that's okay.
1: Yeah, that's fine.
0: Okay.
1: Yeah, the strawberry one I'm down with right away.
0: So that's almost like a Coke vanilla with a little bit of strawberry.
1: Right.
0: Yeah, all right. I'm in on those as well. Starbucks officially launching its holiday menu. That is coming up on November 5th, so just shy of a month away. I don't know. There'll be new espresso and refresher lineups. Who cares?
1: And the pumpkin spice thing will be done by then, right?
0: I don't know.
2: It's never going to be done.
0: I think that you can get a pumpkin spice all year long there if you want, if you ask for it, just because it's not being pushed on
1: you.
0: Because
1: it's after Halloween. Isn't that when we officially like kind of put the pumpkins all aside?
0: It is.
1: And we move forward on the turkey and cranberries.
0: Yeah, but there's still pumpkin pie and Thanksgiving and all that stuff. I think you're going till December on that.
2: How long do these trends last, though? Like, to Marcus's point, when is pumpkin spice done? It's like the zombie craze. Is that still going on right now with regard to movies and TV shows? Are we still, interested in zombies?
0: I was never interested, so I don't know.
2: I wasn't either, but, like, it seems to be prevalent. I mean, when do these things end? How long do they last? Is it, like, half a generation? Is it like
1: I don't know. What do we got to do? You know, oftentimes when we hear like weird, trendy words, if we start using them, that's usually marks the end of it. Like 6-7, that's going away. Like, and I had to do the hand thing, right?
2: I saw that.
1: So that thing is going away. Why? Because we old folks are starting to do it.
2: Yep. And then it makes it not cool anymore.
1: Right. So what do we got to do to knock these bad trends out of style?
0: Say how much. I don't know. Go order some.
2: Yeah.
0: Go start buying it.
2: Say how much we love pumpkin spice, I guess. Who knows?
0: Saying it, I don't think it's going to work.
2: Mm.
0: All right. Kraft moving into the ramen market for the first time. Three new flavors are for the first time in 20 years, it says, by the way. Three flavors planned for next year. Cheesy ramen, which will include spicy chicken and pork. It's inspired because people add cheese to their ramen.
2: Mm-hmm.
0: I've never seen that.
2: I never have either.
0: But
1: it sounds tantalizing.
0: No.
2: I don't know. Like, what flavor of ramen would you add the cheese to? I could understand if it was like a spaghetti flavored ramen with like marinara sauce.
0: No, this chicken. Is spicy chicken and pork.
1: Yeah. Chicken and cheese?
2: Well, okay, I guess you're right. I was like, chicken parm has cheese after all.
1: Chicken and cheese rice, or this is chicken and cheese ramen?
0: No.
2: I don't think
0: then it might just be, might as well just make chicken macaroni and cheese. Like, what is the... Why do you need the ramen noodles?
1: I don't know. Why isn't Kraft on this?
2: I don't think cheese goes with rice, by the way. I don't like cheese with rice.
0: Oh, I do. Yeah. Broccoli cheddar? Oh, God.
1: Yes.
2: Mm-hmm. Okay.
0: All right. Chick-fil-A turning down AI. They're not going to do it in their drive-thru lanes. They're choosing human employee interaction over automated and voice. I'm good with that. I would rather talk to a person.
2: Mm-hmm.
0: And you can yell at them when they screw up. Twix has a new cookie, Frosted Cookie Twix. It's expected next year. So it's two shortbread, Twix things, with vanilla-flavored cream covered in milk chocolate. So kind of sounds like a cookies and cream.
1: Kind of.
2: Okay, it's all right. Like that.
1: I'm down with that.
2: Like the ice cream.
0: How about Snickers candy canes?
2: No. No. If it's got, again, mint and chocolate for me.
0: It's not.
2: Oh.
0: It's just Snickers.
2: Oh.
0: But it's a brown.
2: Oh, I see. Okay. So no mint.
0: Cane.
2: Just the flavor of Snickers in a candy cane.
0: Yep.
2: Okay.
0: Like, whatever. I'm not a big fan of candy canes, but.
1: Although I could see a Snickers doing a mint flavor where you replace the caramel with mint.
0: Mm. Yeah, that's not what this is, though.
1: Yeah, but hey, there's an idea.
0: Yeah, but the Snickers, has peanuts. Yeah. Like, that's their thing, so.
2: Yeah, mint would be off-brand for Snickers, I think.
0: And Cinnabon has launched a limited edition alcohol drink named Beatbox Cinnamon Roll. On the side note, I'm so mad at myself. We were walking the strip in Vegas and I passed the Taco Bell cantina where they serve alcohol and I should have gone in and got a drink just to say that I did. But I didn't. Anyway, so this is a cinnamon roll. It tastes like their cinnamon roll. But it's a drink. It's got 11% alcohol by volume. So it's beatbox. It started as an April Fool's joke a couple years ago, but now they're bringing it to fruition. I don't know. I mean, Culver's Kurter Burger started as a April Fool's joke, mm-hmm. and it turned out to be pretty spectacular. So maybe I would try this.
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2: 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We're fast closing in on Halloween, and lots of those corn mazes are cropping up everywhere, but specifically the ones for Dolly Parton, in honor of the recently deceased country star.
3: Yeah, I think there's one down in Illinois.
2: Is there? Yeah, well, it might be worth a road trip down there. Doreen Discovers, maybe.
3: Maybe. I'm not a big fan of corn mazes, but I might.
2: Why are you not a big fan of? Do you get claustrophobic at all or not? No.
3: Look, no.
2: You don't. It's not a fear of getting lost in them.
3: They take a lot of time, and I don't know.
2: A lot of kids
4: and
2: running
4: effort.
2: Around.
4: It's the effort put into it, that's
3: I mean,
4: for sure.
3: Maybe.
2: Well, anyway, apparently, according to one source, there are at least 20 farms in the U.S. and Canada that have carved out giant corn mazes honoring the late country star Dolly Parton. A bunch of them are raising money for her Imagination Library. The charity provides free books to children. Most of the mazes include Parton-themed trivia and photo ops and other activities. One farm in Connecticut shows Parton's face surrounded by the words, Dolly and an American treasure. So we'll have to search up the one in Illinois and find out how close or far away it is, and is it worth a road trip, perhaps? Who knows? Meantime, in Indiana, close to Illinois, a woman recently did donuts in her automobile on the courthouse lawn. Happened in Jennings County, Indiana. Video posted by the sheriff's office shows the car spinning around on the grass, narrowly missing raised concrete barriers, and also a large tree. She missed all that stuff. Apparently, she was really good at doing the donuts, or really lucky. The woman was arrested for drunk driving.
3: Yeah, shocking.
2: Good thing. Have you ever tried donuts like in the middle of nowhere, like on a snowy day or anything like that? Have you ever tried to do it?
3: Yeah.
2: Yeah,
4: I was
2: going to
4: say, if you would have said no, Doreen, I would have. You look like the person who looks like, yeah, you know what? I'm going to do a donut right here.
3: When my daughter turned 16, her birthday is the week before Christmas, so December, and you know, we were driving around in parking lots. Showed her how to do a donut.
4: Yeah. Well, that's a good mom right there.
2: I think I've tried to do them and failed. What's the key? Like, how do you just like go really fast and turn the wheel fast at the same time?
3: Hit the gas and turn.
2: Do you have to brake it all or to accentuate?
3: Not unless you're going
2: to
3: hit something. Right. Well, I mean, if you want a fishtail, you hit the brake. But
2: okay. And now, did you do it in the middle of an abandoned parking lot? Or
3: it wasn't abandoned, but there wasn't any cars around.
2: Right.
3: It's called a mall.
2: These days, right? Nothing there anymore.
3: Yeah,
2: no
3: even
2: action.
3: The week before Christmas.
2: The woman in Indiana doing the donuts in her car in the courthouse lawn has been taken into custody. So good luck to her getting along with the other inmates. Speaking of Indiana, we did this story a while back. It's interesting to think that John Mellencamp somewhere is working out right now in Indiana. He talked about his daily workout routines. And so this would be day three for him, I guess, right? A Wednesday. So you figure day one on a Monday, day two on a Tuesday. Day three would be dedicated to weight training only, with no running for John Mellencamp. So somewhere, he's either getting ready to or already pumping some iron somewhere in Indiana.
3: That depends on where he is in Indiana. Depends on the time. He could be Eastern or he could be Central.
2: Well, that's true. That's a good point. He works out every day now. He says he feels guilty when he skips a workout. Do you guys work out every day? Do you do anything? Mm-hmm. Do you work out at all, Doreen?
3: I walk every day.
2: You walk? Okay, that's good.
3: I work out. I have a gym membership, yeah.
2: Yeah. How often do you work out, may I ask?
3: It depends.
2: Mm-hmm.
3: Three times a week, maybe.
2: Yeah. I rode my bike yesterday along the lake shore, and I'm going to get as many bike rides in as possible. Marcus, how about you? I know you've been working.
4: Yeah, I walk like 3-4 times a week.
2: That's good for you. As for Mellencamp, he repeats the cycle of day one, day two, day three with treadmill workouts on day one, followed by a bunch of wind sprints, and then an upper body workout on day two, followed by more treadmill work. And then day three, as I said, the weight training. And by the way, he still smokes cigarettes. I think we did that part of the story.

0: At one point,
1: while he's on the treadmill, just puffing away.
2: He might, because he smokes like four packs a day.
1: Yeah, he's got an ashtray just literally on the sandals.
0: It says he did do as many as 80 cigarettes a day. Now, I don't even know how many are in a pack.
2: 20.
0: So that, you're right. That would be four packs a day. It says that he's limited himself now to just 3 to 4 cigarettes a day, but I'm not sure we're believing that. In any case, good going for John Mellencamp exercising at his age. 75. Happy birthday from all of us.
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1: Florida Tourism is offering a $10,000 beach gig. They're hiring three different people: a chief vibes officer, a chief flavor explorer, and something called the chief sunset curator.
2: The first one again is
1: chief vibes officer.
2: Okay, that's you. Okay, we'll take that job. Next one,
1: the chief flavor explorer.
2: That's me.
1: Okay.
2: And then the final one?
1: Chief sunset curator.
2: That's Doreen. Look at this. We've got a whole morning show perfectly fit for this job.
1: All right. Don't bother applying. Are we available between November 6th and November
2: 26th? We will be now.
0: It's Milwaukee's hometown morning show, 96.5

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1: Go, Pat, go! 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Jason?
2: David?
1: So, we played Chicago, obviously, Bears week. But I played specifically feeling stronger every day because I'm wondering, in your opinion, are the Packers stronger or weaker now? You know, we had the offensive line problems, then maybe they got fixed because we have injuries to people like Edgerrin Cooper. What do you think? Are the Packers stronger or weaker or just somewhere in between?
2: I like that question. They're both, unfortunately. On the defensive side, they're weaker. Losing Edgerrin Cooper, who is playing like the player he is capable of being, which is a field-tilting player. I mean, he was playing great in the game that he got hurt in. And you knew right away what happened because the telltale turn around and look to see who kicked you and realizing no one is there is always the sign that you've ruptured your Achilles. So they're definitely weaker on defense, and this is going to be not a hard habit to break. But a hard person to replace. But on offense, you know, and I was asking Adam Stenovich, the offensive coordinator, about this yesterday. Like, it's amazing what you can do when your offensive line doesn't completely stink, which is what it was for the first 3 weeks. Like, they weren't great. They dropped passes. They had a bunch of penalties. They deserve criticism for that. But for the most part, the offensive line really stood up and played at an acceptable level, which is all we're asking for here. You know, Jordan Love wasn't sacked. He was hit only twice. And frankly, you know, you look at the Packers' last two drives, and again, these things deserve to be criticized. But Caleb Johnson, their running back, fumbles at the goal line, so that would have been 7 points. And then Jordan Love throws an interception pretty deep in Buccaneers territory. You know, you score two touchdowns there, and instead of winning 17-14 and your defense having to get a stop to end the game, you know, you win the game 31-14 and you're thinking, hey, these guys, all right, they got something cooking here. So I do think their offense is stronger, and that happens at just the right time because they need to be productive offensively, but on defense they need to stop the run because the Jets couldn't do that. And the Bears' defensive players last week played so little that they didn't even have to shower after the game.
3: Jason, how much of the rivalry rhetoric is a distraction during this week? I mean, LaFleur sort of alluded to it when he said, we're not going to concentrate on the rivalry, we're going to concentrate on the game and the players. But, I mean, does all the hype, is that a distraction for the players?
2: I don't think it's a distraction, Doreen. I think it probably ratchets up the intensity a little bit. You know, we have Evan Williams on our show every week, and he admitted that it's different than a regular week against, you know, some other opponent. Obviously, it ratchets up hugely with the fans. I mean, I'm fascinated by what kind of Bears fan feels compelled to watch our show on YouTube and get into the YouTube comments and start fights with Packers fans. Like, I don't know if they don't have a job or they just enjoy negative attention, but there's a lot of trolling going on.
3: Yeah.
2: And I don't get that part, but you know, again, fans can do whatever they want. I'm not going to tell them how to fan, but I think it definitely ratchets up the focus level for the players. They know what this game means. And it used to be, it's funny because for so much of my career, this rivalry was lopsided in the Packers' favor. Like, it was a rarity that the Bears won a game, right? And with Favre and then with Rodgers. And so it was almost as if the Packers had kind of stopped feeling the rivalry. They would say it's for the fans, it's not really for us, because it was just so one-sided. But now, especially after losing two in a row to the Bears last year, including the playoff game that ended their season, I do think that there's an intensity there. I think they will just be more careful about what they talk about with us and talk about publicly when it comes to the rivalry.
4: Well, especially last year with Bears head coach Ben Johnson literally coming out and saying, bleep the Packers. I mean, he kind of sparked a little something there, too.
2: Yeah, bleep the Packers, bleep them. Yeah, he seems nice, doesn't he?
1: No.
2: His personality is not like mine, let's put it that way. So I don't know how well we would get along. But, yeah, he leans into it. Although on Monday, you know, he kind of had a really lame answer about the rivalry. And so maybe he's choosing to keep that stuff behind closed doors. But to your point, Marcus, like, he knows the camera's there in the post-game locker room. He's doing that. He's playing to the camera there. And obviously, you know, the Bears fans loved it. I'm not sure that everyone loves it, but certainly the Bears ownership group seems to love it. Like, remember, the owner of the team likes to put urinal guards with the Packers logo on them into urinals around Indianapolis during the scouting combine. So he's not the most mature fella.
1: I was at AmFam for the Fan Appreciation Night with the Brewers and the Cardinals a couple weeks ago, and when I was going to the bathroom after the game, somebody had put a Cardinals playing card at the bottom of my urinal. It had made me laugh, that's for sure.
2: Who's the poor person who's going to take that out?
3: Yeah, unfortunately, somebody does.
1: Absolutely. So, any key injuries to assess as we head into practice today?
2: Yeah, I mean, look, the real question is Kevin Zeitler going to be up to speed in order to be able to play? And if not, you know, the guy that they played at right guard, Travis Glover, it's a good story. I mean, he played really poorly in the playoff game against Philadelphia 2 years ago and then missed all of last season with the shoulder injury. So he got an opportunity, and this league is all about making the most of it, and he played pretty well. So they do have an alternative if Zeitler's not ready. But beyond that, you know, all the injury conversation is about losing Edgar and Cooper and how do you replace them. And the short answer is you don't. They don't have anybody. There's going to be people that play his position, but there's no one that's going to play it at the level that he did. So, you know, when the Bears come in having run for 234 yards and having held the ball for 42 minutes against the Jets, like, you got to have somebody that can stop the run. And if Isaiah McDuffie or Tyron Hopper, who will fill in for Cooper, are able to do that, you know, then they've certainly got a chance. But if they have the same problems that the Jets defense had, it's going to be a long day at Lambeau Field.
4: And Jason, speaking of injuries, I know that the Packers front office probably keeps a sheet of all available players if they need to, like, sign somebody in case of injuries. But does it work the other way? Do players contact the Packers when they see, oh, I see they need a new linebacker? So do the players actually reach out themselves to the Packers and say, hey, come and hire me?
2: I assume they just go on LinkedIn, right?
3: I guess. Although people are using that as a dating site now.
2: What?
1: Yes. Yeah.
2: Okay. Well, I don't need that. That is the one social platform that I don't spend a whole lot of time. I don't think I use it correctly. Like, I accept like everybody's requests.
3: Yeah.
2: I don't like vet them. No, Marcus. I think agents probably do that. They'll reach out and say, hey, you know, my guy's, say for example, if he's coming off an injury, my guy's healthy now. You know, if you want to bring him in for a workout. Packers have guys in for workouts every Tuesday. That's kind of the day around the league that every team brings in guys to take a look at them, and that's how they ended up with some of these offensive linemen that they've added. So I don't know how many outgoing calls there are, but I think there's very few incoming calls.
1: All right, well, we're looking forward to a Sunday at Lambeau after a Saturday in the park.
3: Nice. Get it?
2: You'd think it was the 4th of July.
1: Hey!
3: Oh, my God. We could do this all morning.
2: Thankfully, we won't.
1: He is roughly half of Wilde and Tausch on ESPN Radio. He's our Green and Gold Insider on 96.5 WKLH. Jason Wilde. Jason, thank you.
2: All right, everybody. Have a great day. Take care. Be good.
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0: The title of that hit from Judas Priest came about one night when guitar player Glenn Tipton from Judas Priest was waking everybody up in the house they were recording in at like 4 a.m. And I guess Rob Halford said, "Hey, you're living after midnight down there." And Tipton said, "There is a great title for a song." And the rest is history here on 96.5 WKLH, Milwaukee's classic rock. Thanks for tuning in to us. Lots of ways to catch up on the audio if you might have missed it or you want to hear it again.
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0: Hey, go Brew Crew tonight in San Diego for the late game. Your husband Jim just stopped in and said the Brewers trying to break a road losing streak in the playoffs. Maybe tonight is the night they do it. And the last time they did win a game on the road in the playoffs was against tonight's pitcher for the Padres.
1: Yep, when he was pitching for the Dodgers.
0: Walker Buehler, yeah. So still uncertain as to who Murph is going to start tonight. Somebody suggested Robert Gasser. I think it's still undecided. I'm wondering if maybe Murph wants to throw a right-hander because of the prominent right-handed power hitters for the Padres. That could mean what? A spot start for Chad Patrick or somebody like that?
1: I don't know. We'll have to wait and see.
0: Can't wait. Looking forward to it tonight. And we're also looking forward to 96 Minutes Commercial Free coming up next with Lynch, brought to you by Krause Estate Planning. 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

took it to the limit with the Brewers' loss last night to the Padres. 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Just so they feel like they're involved? Sure. Now, let's not take that same approach to the Packers and the Bears.

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1: 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That's my personal fave. And a couple more up there, too. And since it's our Artist Profile, we do salutes throughout the day as well. Let's do one right now. 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

0: here just a few weeks back. Wasn't she, yeah?
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around. Your knife takes its time. 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

0: Take a free ride. 96.5 WKLH, Milwaukee's Classic Rock, Edgar Winter Group. Did you see this now? I thought we were going to go to Mars, or I thought at the very least we were going to head back to the moon, right? Now, we're doing neither. At least these guys aren't. Engineers from Scotland and Japan are preparing to launch whiskey samples into orbit. Okay. To study how whiskey matures beyond Earth's atmosphere. They're scheduled to do this in 2028. They're going to attach it to a satellite. It's going to basically orbit the Earth for 5 years. They're going to track its color, chemical changes throughout the mission. So there you go. We've run out of ideas now. We are launching whiskey into space. Oh, what the hell? While we're at it, let's do Captain Morgan's too. And, oh, Jägermeister. Let's put some Jägermeister into space, because I'm convinced that whatever's in Jägermeister is not from this planet anyway.
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Stevie Ray. And Pride and Joy, 96.5 WKLH, Milwaukee's classic rock. Artist profile is Boston this time around. It's also the best-smelling city in America. No, that's the town. We're talking about the band. Sorry, I digress. No, we are helping to celebrate the 40th anniversary of Boston's third stage, their third studio album. 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Anything from Amanda, which was a huge hit for them off that record. Cool the Engines, my favorite. There's a couple instrumental tracks that are really good too. So that's what we're helping to celebrate. And of course, salutes throughout the day to Boston, our artist profile with 96.5 WKLH. Grab a spatula and get in the mood. It's time for Fat Girl.

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0: 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Hey, sign up to become a workforce VIP. 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We've messed with our prize pack in a good way. Yeah. 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
2: Officers in Madison responded to a disturbance involving a 47-year-old female subject. 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
8: 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And let's get back to Jason's playlist. Queen here, where Brian May earlier this week said that Queen is going to be done touring. They might do a residency, but as far as a full-blown tour, nope, he said he's done. So, wow, okay, well, let's crank this one up to concert levels then to get our fix. Queen and Don't Stop Me Now for Jason on KLH. Tonight.

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0: Tom Petty and the Heartbreakers. Here comes my girl, 96.5 WKLH. Milwaukee's classic rock. Well, hopefully Jason had some good advice. I only caught bits and pieces of that this morning. Our Green and Gold insider, Jason Wilde, was on with Milwaukee's Hometown Morning Show this morning. Of course, talking Packers and Bears on Sunday. 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

0: Mr. Cults. 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Hey, Doreen's going to be out this weekend from 10 to noon on Saturday. It is the grand opening of Toyland at Blaine's Farm and Fleet in Oak Creek. Yeah, right off Rawson Avenue there. You know where that is, right? So check out all the cool toys. Say hi to Doreen. We could have some freebies for you to win and a whole lot more. So Doreen live at Blaine's Farm and Fleet, grand opening of Toyland, Saturday, 10 a.m. to noon with 96.5 WKLH.
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0: Feels like the first time, 96.5. 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
2: Hi, this is Dan Buttry, combat veteran of the Iraq War. In 2010, former UW Badger football player and global war on terror combat veteran Jake Wood saw the horrors unfold in Haiti after a major earthquake and jumped into action. As other humanitarian organizations delayed their response, Jake and his team of seven moved quickly to help. Using their military background, they established support efforts in Haiti to save the lives of countless victims of the tragedy. He launched Team Rubicon, and today it's one of the premier veteran-led nonprofits serving globally. Thank you, Jake, for always being an impact player. You've inspired a generation to continue to serve.
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0: Ozzy, Black Sabbath, Iron Man, 96.5, WKLH, Milwaukee's Classic Rock. Now, according to about a week ago, Sharon Osbourne, Jack Osbourne, said that Ozfest is going to happen in 2027. It's going to kick off in Ozzy's hometown of Birmingham, England, and they're still waiting on a venue and a date for the U.S. stop of Ozfest. So as soon as I hear more about that, I'll let you guys know for sure. Hey, Craig's in next. He's got the pop quiz at 3 all set to go for you guys. 5 o'clock funnies for your ride home. That's a perfect way to kick off your ride home. And then you got to have something to rock out to. So we got the KLH Classic Pair at 5:35. One artist and two songs, all with Craig Carson, who's in next. I'll see you tomorrow.
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1: Perhaps you've heard of him.
0: Even if you haven't, you're going to love this show. Pabst Theater on the 13th next week. And then Supergroup Beat featuring Steve Vai at Riverside just 6 days later. When it, since we're talking about Robin Trower, I just grabbed a couple of guys named Rob who are actors. And even if you don't know who they are, all you have to do is tell me what movies or TV shows these two clips are from. There we go.
2: So you okay? Can you go on?
3: Get him a body bag! Yeah!
2: All right.
4: Fear, basically, it's a tough principle. But fear keeps people loyal. If they're afraid they have something to lose, then they'll do what they tell you to do. That's straight out of The Godfather.
0: I'll play him again.
4: It's true.
2: So you okay? Can you go on?
4: Fear, basically, it's a tough principle, but fear keeps people loyal. If they're afraid they have something to lose, then they'll do what they tell you to do. That's straight out of The Godfather.
0: Two guys named Rob.
4: It's true.
0: One of them is an actor. One of them is, well, I wouldn't say actor, but he was on a show. What TV show and or movies are these from? Call me at 414-799-1965.

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3: 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You can see him. His

0: I played you two audio clips. Two guys named Rob. Now I'll let you know who they are. First one is an actor you've never heard of, most likely. His name was Rob Garrison.
1: So you okay? Can you go on?
2: Get him a body bag! Yeah!
0: Right. This line is iconic. Get him a body bag? This is Karate Kid. So there, Rob Garrison is your first Rob. Second Rob is, this would have given it away if you're a reality TV show fan, Rob Mariano, otherwise known as Boston Rob, the old school Survivor.
3: Fear, basically, it's a tough principle, but fear keeps people loyal. If they're afraid they have something to lose, then they'll do what they tell you to do. That's straight out of The Godfather. It's true.
0: So if you said Karate Kid and Survivor for our movies and TV shows, you passed the pop quiz. Brought to you by the Milwaukee Admirals. We're going to talk to our winner of Robin Trower tickets and Supergroup Beat featuring Steve Vai coming up.

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1: This morning, Milwaukee Sometime Morning Show was playing a lot of Chicago because, I mean, Bears this weekend, might as well turn it into something positive. And then I'm looking at all these texts. Hey, why come you don't play more Chicago? All you got to do is say something, and then it's on. So that's why I threw it on. And you're worried about this. Don't worry.
0: I'm worried about this weekend's game.
1: Don't worry, because you're not on the team. Moving over to Rob's. That was a topic for the pop quiz because Robin Trower tickets, just one of the guitar greats you can see. Also, a supergroup Beat featuring Steve Vai. So I played you a couple of Rob's that were either on TV or the movies, and I just said, you don't have to know who they are. You just have to know what show or movie it's from. Randy!
2: I thought you just said the first one was Karate Kid, and the second one was The Sopranos.
1: Oh, man, you're right about the first one, Karate Kid, Sopranos. No, but I guess I could see how you'd think that was Sopranos. That was Rob Mariano, Boston Rob, from Survivor. If you don't watch that show, if you've never watched that show, especially back in the day, there's no way you'd know it.
2: Yeah, that's only fair, my man.
1: You have the worst phone ever, but that was a good try. You got half of it right, and texting lines have been busier than usual. You're distracted. Dennis in Sussex, he figured it out. I mean, it's very specific. They can't be easy every day. Dennis grabs the goods, tickets to both of those shows. If you missed out, you're like, I had no idea. That was way too tough. I'll dial it back a little. I'm going to mix it up and keep you guessing. Tomorrow, next chance, 3 o'clock on the pop quiz, and then keep up with all the shows, all the KLH shows. The KLH app is the best way. Thorogood with Nonstop Rock. Tesla in there, too, and so is Billy Squire.
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5: How's that different from a Waymo?
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5: 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Is there a vehicle called the Cube?
4: 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It does sort of look like that. It's a rectangle with wheels and then sliding doors, and you see all the cameras on all four quadrants of it. So right now, just in Vegas.
5: Don't need it here. We got the Hop here. Who needs the Zooks?
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5: I know, I'm kidding.
3: 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Dave Coombs, Doreen, and Marcus on KLH.
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1: 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But you know, something about Ben Brist just gives off bad vibes.
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Georgie. Georgie T. You talk too much. 96.5 KLH. I feel called out. Really cool. So I'll keep it short. Playoff tickets. You can still win. 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And then the deadline to enter is it's tomorrow. So get after. Not tomorrow. 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Thanks to ARR Recycling helping us out. 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

0: 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Tight harmonies. What? Barking out random phrases. No, that's the theme for the list, according to Molly in Glendale. Her idea. So think about a song, it has the best harmonies. It's an opinion, too. It's like, well, that doesn't qualify. Whatever you want. But I gave you an example. What Molly did with Eagles, Seven Bridges. That's the perfect example, I think, or it's a good one to get us in the right direction. So start sending yours. Add to Molly's list. You can do it right now because it's less than 20 minutes. 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
1: All right, thanks, Molly. Molly L. in Glendale has tight harmonies for a theme today. Man, you've been piling on early, which is great. With the creative planning talking, text line 414-799-1965, and then the open mic feature with the KLA Jeff. 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Don't have it repaired, have it restored by Kelman Restoration. I would say this is the ultimate example of tight harmonies, but you can do whatever you want. We'll start with one of Molly's suggestions, Seven Bridges.

0: right, that's good. We're not done. That's three songs into a tight harmonies list. Molly L. Great theme idea from Glendale. Picking it up. That's why I added that one in myself, though. Had to Alice in Chains. I mean, it's great harmonies. It's a little bit darker than Eagles and Crosby, Stills, and Nash. 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

All right, Tight Harmonies 96.5 KLH, and this is one where you got to get to the middle of the song because the bop bada shooby doo wah. What is he talking about right now? I'm the one.

0: lot of short songs. Harmonies, tight harmonies is the theme for the list. 96.5 KLH.
1: Yeah, you still doing harmonies?
2: Go ahead, yeah, what you got, Huddle?
1: Yeah, I got Doobie Brothers, Blackwater. Yeah, it's at the end.
2: The Huddle, hang, hang, mama. All right, let's do it.
1: All right, go crew.

0: tight harmonies. Good job, Molly. Molly L. in Glendale. And then you added to teamwork on that. Tomorrow, it's a brainy type theme for a list. David C. set it up. He'd be like, hey, could this be a mystery list? And I'm thinking, absolutely not, because there's no way people would have figured it out. You know what? How about this? There's no way I would have figured it out. Because math. Factors of 10. So you have 10, 100, 1,000, 10,000. Those references within the song or maybe the album, because Pearl Jam with the album 10, there's just one example that David C. sent out. And then there's a mention of an Adore song, like she did 1,000 times before. All right, that'll get you started. Think about it. Join me at 4. And then if you think of something right now, you could send it over with the Creative Planning Talk and text line 414-799-1965. Happy birthday, Johnny Ola. Mellencamp. It'll be at least double Mellencamp at 535 for the classic pair. Think about what I should put on there. Come on.
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0: $78,000 bailout, while everyday families were left to fend for themselves. While he collects a taxpayer-funded salary, his radical agenda would cost us even more. Waitresses, plumbers, and seniors living on fixed incomes will get stuck with the bill. Just another politician that puts himself first. It's time to stop paying the price for big tech, for bailouts, and for billions in higher spending. We just can't afford Trevor Young's radical agenda for Wisconsin. 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

0: Erica Rhodes, and she was on TV, and I don't know if people noticed.
1: I was recently on America's Got Talent. That's true. Yeah. Thank you. Did anyone see it? That was really quiet. Okay. Wow. If you didn't think TV was dead before, now we know. Okay? Even my friends were like, how do we watch it? I was like, it's on TV. They're like, where? Where's TV? It's on the thing. How do we sign up? Do you have to download something? They're like, we'll just watch the Instagram clip you post and pretend we saw the whole thing. 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

All right, man. Classic pair in about 25 minutes, something like that, 5:35. Happy birthday, John Mellencamp. Where do we go with this? With the early era? Something a little bit later, we'll put it together. It might end up being a classic trio soon. 96.5 KLH.

Couple things. We got a Brewers dog. Look at our Brewers dog. Nice. This is the best picture on Daily Dog we've had in a while. Great ball shot. 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

playoff tickets up for grabs, but you need the app. You're going to do that. Just download it really fast because the deadline to enter for those playoff tickets is tomorrow. Just get after it, get it done. You'll be surprised when you win. Waiting for

0: All right.
1: We got started early. 96.5 KLH. Happy birthday, John Mellencamp. It's going to be a classic trio. Diane. Caledonia Diane. Want to check it out. So there you go. There's song one. I talked to E-Rock. He picked something a little bit different. Be included in the pair. And then Timmy White. What's going on with you?
2: Fun fact. He was offered the role in Thelma and Louise, the Brad Pitt role.
0: What?
2: It was written for him, he said. And he said, no, I don't want to take my shirt off.
1: There's no way that would have worked. That would have bombed. There's no way. Wait a minute. That movie wasn't good anyway.
2: Don't tell the ladies that. That was
1: terrible.
2: Yeah, no.
1: It's like they die at the end. The whole thing sucks. Spoiler alert if you didn't see it. Sorry. Can you imagine somebody hasn't seen it and I spoiled it for them? That's weird. Well, good job. See, smart businessman. Didn't take that role. Everything worked out.
2: So today, we are going to go with Paper in Fire.
1: Yes. Good song.
2: Good jam.
1: Very folly. That's a word.
2: Yep.
1: Very bonfire-y.
2: Yep. It's a good jam. So that's what we're going to get after today. That's what the people want to hear.
1: All right.
2: All right.
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0: I mean, it feels like a bonfire type night. 96.5 KLH. Song just perfect in the classic. Ended up being a trio. Happy birthday, John Mellencamp on KLH. You know what? If it's a big enough artist, or we just find enough songs that are really short, we can expand the classic pair. Talking Heads seems like a strong option tomorrow. The anniversary, the release of their fourth album, Remain in Light. Now, there's a colossal song on there, and then the rest is really strange, which will make for an interesting pair. Look it up. Think about it. There's one obvious song, and then we'll fill the rest out. You usually do. I think that's going to happen. 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You're a fantastic driver. Is that condescending? 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Stevie Nicks, a little bit after 6. Not trying to rhyme. Pink Floyd in there. Jay Giles band soon. Hang on.
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2: Hi, this is Dan Buttry, combat veteran of the Iraq War. In season 1 of Paramount's Special Ops True, Milwaukee native Ephraim Matos' story is told as part of this incredible program. A former Navy SEAL sniper, after witnessing the horrors of war, Ephraim formed his own nonprofit to provide medical care on the front lines where humanity is lost. Videos show Ephraim saving a young girl from ISIS terrorists in Iraq, all while being shot and pressing on with the mission. Today, his Menominee Falls-based organization, Stronghold Rescue and Relief, continues to deploy globally and work to save those injured and near death in war zones.
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96.5 KLH. I like going to a place that has everything I could ever want. That's Blaine's Farm and Fleet, by the way. And Doreen is going to be there. She wants to meet you on Saturday morning at 10 o'clock. It's a reasonable hour. At the grand opening of Toyland, Oak Creek on Rawson, plus win prizes when you're there. The reminder with the KLH app right in the front and WKLH.com. Everybody's walking out of there with snacks, with fun snacks like circus peanuts. What? I see them every time I go there. And people are rolling out. I got a big tub of almonds. Oh, and Toyland, too. That's probably a good idea. Grand opening. Now about the game tonight. A lot of people are, quote, worried. You know what? They were going to get one game. The Padres are one of the best teams at home. And then this is it. That's it for them. They're done. And then we'll get to see the look on Manny Machado.

0: his face, the disappointed look when it's over for him and the rest of his team. That's smug. Okay, I'm going to stop.
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Look at that. We got a Brewers dog ready to go. Our daily dog all dressed up and ready for tonight's game. Douglas. This is a great picture. And then Pumpkins off to the side. 6 months old. A regular at Maddie's Bar and Grill, New Berlin. They know him. What does he get? He gets pup cups. I mean, I might just want to go there so I can see the celebrity sighting of Douglas the dog. Tara, thank you for uploading

0: 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It's the best picture so far this month. I know we're early in the month. 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Or your cat. Remember, it's October. You've been sending cats. You can bring it back.
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